0: I'm Ed Bankett. It is cutdown day in the NFL. Teams were scheduled to get their rosters down to the minimum 2.5 hours ago. But in L.A., the Rams have made a key addition. Aaron Donald is returning, saying in a release, "I'm back." He comes back on a one-year deal. And according to ESPN's Adam Schefter and the NFL Network's Ian Rappaport, the deal's worth $20 million with incentives that could increase Donald's pay to $30 million. The Titans have waived quarterback Will Levis. He was a second-round pick for the team in 2023. Micah Parsons goes on the PUP list for the Packers. He'll miss at least the first 4 games of the season. Green Bay running back Josh Jacobs and Denver linebacker Jonathan Cooper have been placed on the league's exempt list. The Browns have placed quarterback Dylan Gabriel on injury reserve and will keep their other 3 quarterbacks. And the Steelers are keeping 4 quarterbacks on their roster. Now to baseball on ESPN Radio. It's the Cubs and Reds at Wrigley Field after a rain delay. It is 2-0 in favor of Chicago as they bat in the top of the third inning. Earlier, the Astros maintained their 2-game lead in the AL West race.
1: He has a tying run off second, the 0-1. And Wade hits it in the air and pretty deep to right. Back on it is Bench at the wall, looking up. See you later! Pinch hit, 2-run homer for Lamont Wade Jr. And the Astros are on top by a score of 4-3. He hit that off the facing of the second deck.
0: That call from KBME 790 AM as Houston beats New York 6-3, and with the Rangers beating the Brewers 7-4, Texas remains 2 games behind Houston. In the Little League World Series, Nevada falls to Curaçao 11-2 in this afternoon's championship game.
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0: weekend is over. It's time to look back and break it down.
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0: With Chris Canty.
4: It is time for a Pawn for the Review, but it's not with Chris Canty. He's out. So is Evan Cohen. But I'm hanging out with Courtney Cronin and David Dennis Jr. today. I am Michelle Smallman. 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All right, guys. 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We can get the sounder here.
0: Number three.
4: We spent a lot of time this morning talking about the Rams being villains in the NFL. And I would just like to say welcome to all the new Rams haters who are out there.

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16: 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He's coming out of retirement.
17: He has been retired for 2 years, and then the Rams did that massive trade for Miles Garrett with the Cleveland Browns, and all of a sudden, Aaron Donald started trading for football. And earlier this week, it became clear that he wanted to return to the Rams.
18: Not surprising, though. It did get kind of intense at the end. I'm a little interesting, wondering, well, maybe he's not coming back, but certainly always seen the direction it was going.
19: Are you fancy, huh? Are you fancy, huh? Are you fancy, huh?
20: 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I'm Michelle Smallman. No Evan Cohen, no Chris Canty today. We've got David Dennis Jr., who is joining us with sunglasses, and he's on the phone, and Courtney Cronin. Good morning, everyone. David Dennis Jr., DDJ, or D-double, as Canty likes to call you. What's going on? Why have we got the phone to the air?
21: Sorry. Just talking to my agent. I don't know if you guys heard. I made the 53-man roster with the Saints. They had a private tryout. Made the roster, did some wide receiver work. I have my real NFL contract here. I'm actually going to sign it in front of you guys.
20: Wow. You know, oh, my God. History made.
21: History moment here. So anybody want to donate? I have some good business ventures I want everybody to get involved with.

0: Malls, Cronin. We can do some business things. I sent you guys my Cash App so we can do some investments together. 53-man roster. I don't know if you ladies don't know how real football works and how you can make a team.
1: Explain it.
0: So when you go out there, you know, they do their thing, and you go out there and do a private tryout. So sure. We met at Planet Fitness up the street. Ran some drills over at the Planet Fitness. Got on the sled, got on the treadmill, Stairmaster. They really like my get up and go there. And Tyler Shutt, that's my guy. We were just goofing around. He's back there. Just want to say congratulations. Catch you out there. We're going to run some drills later. Anyway, so we saw him at the Planet Fitness. Saw me do my thing. They said, hey, you're a little older than what we're used to. I said, hey, 40-year-old guys can still go out there and do our thing. And got NFL contract, 57-man roster. You don't know that. They say 53, but there's actually four extra slots in there that you can get into. Courtney, right. I know you're supposed to be a beat, do this thing for a living, but you don't know that sort of stuff, lady.
1: Thank you for enlightening me, and thank you for explaining this process. Did you know that there's three levels of waivers that you had to clear? Because that was news to me that I found out over the weekend. I mean, Dejan Love, right. San Francisco 49ers, great, the legend that he is, put us all on to how the NFL world really works.
2: Totally.
1: You know, not trying to pocket watch anybody here, but I did not know that some of these practice squad guys really have it good. This guy had a house on Billionaires, or a condo on Billionaires Row in Manhattan, right. $15 million house in Malibu, $1 million worth of cars, and he kept all of the keychains on the same key ring. Because you never know when you want to switch it up and go to practice and show up in helmet. I mean, that shows you how locked in this guy was. He wore his helmet in the car to practice. So, David, if you're not doing that, I don't know how long you're going to last in this 57-man roster.
2: That's right, Courtney. Orleans. I was going to say the same thing. As I'm unfamiliar with the player that David Dennis Jr. is, because I've never seen you without your helmet on. Because normally, whenever you're out there running drills, signing contracts, shopping, anything that you need to do, you have the helmet on. So thank you for blessing us with yourself without the helmet today.
0: Yeah, I wanted them to have one with the shades in there, but they didn't do that, so I had to get my shades. And you know, I didn't get my mansion yet, but there are signs of money. This is premium Sunglass Hut shades that I got right here from the mall kiosk. So splurged a little bit. So my first big contract expense there. Slept in this jersey so everybody could know what it you know, so you get that feeling, get ready for opening day. So that's good.
2: So for those who are unaware, and I'm surprised if you would be, because this story has taken everyone by storm. Dejan Love is a man who posed
0: as a fraud, though. He's a fraud.
2: A San Francisco 49ers player, and he scammed women out of $1.3 million by pretending to be an NFL player. And the videos are everywhere online of the things that he told these women. And honestly, guys, my girlfriends and I, of course, were talking about this all weekend. And these women were victims. I do not mean to, you know, make light of this in any way. But I am shocked that this happened, because let me tell you, when my friends date somebody, the name gets dropped in the chat and we know everything about them like this.
1: Yes.
2: It's like, this is where he went to high school. He has a sister who has two kids. Here's where he's working. You know, his favorite color is green. Women are detectives. We search everything about everybody. And if we don't, our friends do. So I'm really surprised that no one, and I mean no one, thought to look up the San Francisco 49ers roster and see that he was not on it.
1: You don't even need to be a football fan to know that this information is readily available. To your point, Michelle, whenever one of our friends is dating, we all become investigative reporters. We all start looking up their background, seeing who they might have dated before, seeing if they're actively in a relationship while they're trying to date you, all by searching their name. All you have to do is, if somebody tells you, oh, I play for this NFL team, I play for this sports team, whatever it is, go to the team's website and look up the roster. Look and see if their name's there. Find out if there are any highlights of this player, because he said that there were. Where have our critical thinking skills gone? Out the window. Because the fact that this guy was allowed to continue on with this scam for so long, to scam 26 women out of $1.3 million, that is just that's $50,000 a person. That is mind-boggling.
0: Well, I would say, well, first of all, guys like him make us real athletes look bad. So that was really upsetting. But I would say, yes. So like for people like me, you can look me up and see that the roster has to load. It takes a couple days after that for it to load up. So it gets on there eventually. But for people like him, I don't understand. I'm with you. I don't understand how this is not understood. I don't understand how you just look at the dude running in the sand and feel like that's not an NFL. Like we
1: weakest
0: saw
1: post
0: Garrett.
1: Route I've ever seen in my life.
0: We saw
1: him
0: Miles
1: chugging
0: Garrett
1: along on the beach. Are you kidding me?
0: We saw Miles Garrett jump off a bench and levitate in the air.
2: That is so scary.
0: Onto a 10-foot and like this guy is not playing the same type of athletics that me and Miles do when we were at the gym.
2: I want to make a petition, by the way. If you have not seen that video, please go to the internet and find it, of Miles Garrett literally sitting down, jumping off a bench effortlessly. He looks like he's Spider-Man. It's unbelievable yeah. that someone, A, can do that, B, that someone of that size can do that. I have a petition. I want him to play a superhero. He will do his own stunts. I want Miles Garrett. He's in L.A. now, Hollywood. I want Miles Garrett to be a superhero. I think it would be the most realistic superhero film we've ever seen because that guy can get the job done. And he's going to get the job done this year, you guys, because he's got Aaron Donald on his line now. This was something, you know, speaking of breadcrumbing, Aaron Donald had been kind of breadcrumbing us for a while now about his return to the Los Angeles Rams. He had dangled the idea. He had been working out with the team. And it's official now, everyone. He unretires, one of the greatest defensive players that we have ever seen in the history of this league, unretires. He reaches a $20 million deal with the Los Angeles Rams. It has playoff incentives. It can raise the total value of the deal up to $30 million. And he joins, Courtney, an absolutely loaded Rams team that is going for it all. They want to get to and win a Super Bowl that's going to be in their home stadium this year. Aaron Donald coming back because he wants to join forces with Miles Garrett and really go for it this year.
1: This is the least surprising news that we could have gotten, especially when it came down on cut down day. He's a genius. He didn't want to be in training camp, nor did he need to be. He was working out throughout the offseason. We saw him at the Rams facility. We saw him at UCLA. This was an inevitability, but for the timing of it to happen now, when this team opens up in Australia next Wednesday, it does raise the question as to whether he's going to play in the opener and whether he should. But this becomes even more challenging for NFL teams that play the Rams this year. He was already the hardest player to prepare for when he was playing a full workload up till two seasons ago. Now you have somebody who might be playing 15, 20 snaps a game as a situational pass rusher. You're not going to have any clue where he's going to be on the field and at what time, David. This is going to be dangerous because he is clearly at peak shape still, mm-hmm. coming right off the couch, going right back into action. And to have two defensive players of the year on one defense, that's never happened before, and both of them happen to reside on the defensive line, well, go ahead and crown them the best pass rush in the NFL because that's what they are without having even seen them play a game this year.
0: You know how like when you watch like the Predator movies or like Alien, like you know that Predator or Alien is going to show up in the movie, but they still like tease it and it's still absolutely terrifying when they show up on the screen. That's what we just witnessed. Like we knew that Aaron Donald was going to be a Ram. We saw all the prep for it. We saw all the, you know, all the teasing, and yet he's here and it is still as terrifying as if we did not know that this dude was going to be there. Like this is, if you are a quarterback, game planning for this. If you're an offensive line, game planning for this. This is terrifying prospect because Aaron Donald does not have to go out there and get 20 sacks this season. He just has to be situationally great, which he is going to be situationally great and turn the course of so many games and so many playoff games that the Rams are going to have.
2: Well, what process led Aaron Donald to unretire? How did we arrive at this point? He talked about it yesterday in his press conference. Well, maybe he didn't.
3: I was doing everything I needed to do to get myself a peace of mind and see if I can do it. So wasn't no rushing. Just wanted to take my time and make the right decision, right? Because once you choose to come back, you're all the way back in. Can't be halfway in. Got to be all the way in it. So had to get to that point where I felt like I will feel like I'm 100% committed to playing football again, you know, because last 2 years, been amazing, right? Building things that I've been building, working on what I've been working on, kind of working from home and, you know, jumping back in the fire, playing football again. So really had to sit back, think about it, not just from the physical aspect, from the mental aspect as well. So everything just played out how it played out, and we're here now.
2: From the physical aspect is one thing, because we see Aaron, we look at him on the screen. We've, of course, seen videos of him up until this point. The guy looks like he could go out there and give you a snap at any time. He always looks like he's in peak physical condition. But getting into football condition, physically, mentally, it's a process. It is a lot for somebody to unretire once you've gone to that space mentally and physically and get ready to come back. And he talked about the fact that he had been doing preparation in order to arrive at this decision, David, for 13, 14 weeks. But the second that we heard that this was even a possibility after the Rams signed Myles Garrett, I thought there's no way that this is being floated out there without him eventually coming back.
0: I just can't get over the fact he said he's been off building things. And most people, you would think, like, oh, like businesses. He might have been building houses with his bare hands. Like, yes. I don't know what this dude has been building, but it sounds like he may have a compound where he just built a tank with his own hands, because that's just what he's capable of doing. Like, I get the mental aspects. I get all of that stuff. But the load that he's going to have to carry now is not the same when he was Defensive Player of the Year, which is going to make that transition that much easier.
2: Well, coming up next, we're going to talk about this a little bit more. What does success look like for Aaron Donald and the Rams? We'll discuss it on Sports Mic with Courtney Cronin, David Dennis Jr. I'm Michelle Smallman. 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
17: And Ian. 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Generally speaking, are you team waffle or team pancake?
18: Team pancake. If I fly in late somewhere and there's a Waffle House that I see near my hotel, I will stop if it's around 10:30, 11, 11:30 at night, because you know there's some stuff that's about to happen. The fight is about to break out. The waitresses don't care. The waiters don't care. And I want a ratio of cigarette to teeth at about 3-1.
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5: Sportsmanlike here on ESPN Radio. 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I'm Michelle Smallman alongside Courtney Cronin, and we are blessed to be joined by NFL superstar David Dennis Jr. today. And speaking of NFL superstars, Aaron Donald, he unretires. He reaches a $20 million deal with the Rams. He joins Myles Garrett on that defensive line and an already stacked Rams team. And guys, we knew that for the Rams, it was Super Bowl or bust with or without Aaron Donald, adding one of the greatest defensive players in the history of this game back into the mix. It has grown exponentially, what we think that the Rams are capable of this year. Lindsay Theory, our ESPN NFL reporter based in LA, she's covered the Rams, was on game night and talked about the expectations for the Rams.
6: They know how to handle expectations, larger than life expectations. Obviously, they're going to have to do that again this year. But the way Sean McVay does that and traditionally has done it is really focusing inward on their team and the growth. He's always telling reporters when we're asking about those expectations, like, no one wins the Super Bowl in the preseason. No one wins the Super Bowl in their 5-0 or whatever it is through the season. So this is going to be a group that's really focused on the results that week in and week out. And they know what's out there. They know individually, this is a super team, but they've got to come together.
5: That's the thing, Courtney. We'll start with you on this one. So we know that the Rams are a super team and the expectations are Super Bowl or bust. But just because you are a super team, it doesn't mean that that's going to automatically translate to success. Back on August 10th, Bill Barnwell looked at the 15 largest preseason favorites since 1990, and only two have won the Super Bowl, the 2018 Patriots and the 1994 San Francisco 49ers. So when you look at the landscape of the NFL, and you compare it to what we're seeing for the Rams, do you think that they're going to be able to join that mix?
7: I do. And they were the preseason Super Bowl favorite before Aaron Donald got there. So I'm very curious to see what those odds at DraftKings look like now and if it's the right time to cash in and go all in on this Rams team. Because I would. I would, because not only do you have two of the best pass rushers ever to play on the same defensive line. Myles Garrett with 125 and a half career sacks. And yes, Aaron Donald hasn't played in 2 years. He might not be the best defensive tackle pound for pound right now in the NFL because of time and because of the time he's been away. But in a situational pass rusher role, 20, 25 snaps a game makes him even harder to game plan for. And that's just what they have up front. Let's not forget the work that they did on the back end of their defense. This is a unit that is easily the strongest on the team. And I'm saying that about an offense that has Matthew Stafford, the reigning MVP, Puka Nacua, who very well is considered by most to be the top wide receiver in the NFL, Devontae Adams, the depth that they have at the running back position too, how frequently they utilize the tight ends. Like, they can do so many different things to destroy you, but where they're really going to feel it is on this defensive side of the ball because of the pass rush, because of the ability to keep opposing quarterbacks high in the pocket, to come around the edge, to crash up the middle. They can attack you so many different ways. So, yes, I do think they'll end up joining that category of the preseason Super Bowl favorites because they only got better this offseason. They're not really dealing with injury. Yes, we're waiting on a potential Puka Nacua suspension, 1 to 3 games, however many the league decides to come down with. But at this point, I'd be hard-pressed to say there's any better team in the NFC, let alone in the NFL, than the Rams.
8: Yeah, like, you got to look at the three sort of reasons that these preseason favorites don't win, right? And a lot of times the preseason favorites are guys who teams that won the Super Bowl the year before. We know repeating is really difficult, so that's one. Another one is just the unpredictability of the playoffs. One bad game, and you're out. So, you could have somebody catches fire, running back gets hot, quarterback gets hot, and you just lose that game. Or there's injury. Like, some devastating injury can happen, and that can derail your entire season. If I'm the Rams, number three is really the only thing that is my concern right now. Mm-hmm. Is you guys a little bit older. Matt Stafford, of course, had a weird back thing, and he's just kind of an old quarterback. Like, that is a problem. But however, looks like you got a serviceable backup that can float you for a few games, which, you know, that was criticized for the pick. But, like, you look like you got a guy who can win a couple games if you need to. So, like, when you look at that, I absolutely am with you guys in the belief that this Rams team can be that team that starts as the favorite and just runs the table from beginning to end, not being undefeated, but, like, just goes from beginning to the end of the season as the favorite the entire time and wins the Super Bowl. Like, they just have no real weaknesses other than some sort of devastating injury that can happen. And even then, they have enough guys that they can fill in and float for a couple of games, three or four games, if there's some sort of injury.
5: They're absolutely loaded. This is a scary team. Courtney, you laid it out perfectly when you talk about the fact that they addressed every weakness that they already had, that they had on a team that already was in Super Bowl contention last year. We're talking about a head coach quarterback duo who's already won at the highest level. They have weapons on both sides of the ball. They have a front office that we trust amongst the greatest front offices in the NFL. We cannot find the weakness. But I keep looking at these numbers from Bill Barnwell's article. Again, he looked at the 15 largest preseason favorites since 1990, and only two of them won the Super Bowl, and only two of them made the championship game. So I think about the division that they're in. I know that the Rams are the big winner with Aaron Donald coming back. I think the second biggest winner in all of this is the Seattle Seahawks, the defending champs in their own division, because they only have two starters from the Super Bowl who aren't on the team. One of them, Kenneth Walker III, the Super Bowl MVP, goes to Kansas City, but they draft Jadarian Price, and Charbonnet is going to return from injury at some point, be 100%. They're flying under the radar in a really significant way. Not flying under the radar where we're not talking about them at all, but the focus is not on them to repeat in the way it has been in other champions in years past, because we're all looking at the Rams now. They're the villains of the NFL. Every fan base is looking at, they're the Dodgers. They are stacked. They are loaded with stars. Everyone, if you're not a Rams fan, wants them to fail. And we're all going to be focused on them. And that allows Seattle, I think, some grace here that most Super Bowl champions, defending champs, don't get, Courtney.
7: And they have the secret weapon that very few other teams have, and that is the Super Bowl experience. So think about when Von Miller was with the Rams back in 2021, Aaron Donald had never won a Super Bowl before. He had somebody that was brought in to help show him this is the way. This is how you get to the Lombardi Trophy. And I think he even had his Lombardi Trophy around the facility that time because it gave them a goal to look forward to. That's what Myles Garrett is going to receive from Aaron Donald in that locker room. That's what Kobe Turner, Byron Young, some of these other young pass rushers who have never been able to get to that level. Of course, the Rams came close last year. They were a couple plays away from being there in that NFC Championship game. But you have someone who brings not only excellence on the field, but a pedigree and a mindset that's going to set the tone for that defense to be able to live up to the hype that we're giving them right now, because they've got all of the tools in place. The games aren't played on paper, but on paper, this team, you put it up against anybody in the NFC, let alone anyone in the NFL, 9 times out of 10, you're picking the Rams. But they've got the intangibles here with a player who has done this, because it was done for him years ago, to show other guys this is how you get to the ultimate goal. Myles Garrett has been terrific throughout his career, but he's been on bad teams, a bad team in Cleveland for the entirety. Now you have a chance to take all of that talent and put it into a system that's ready-made to win a Super Bowl. Like, no wonder they're the villains, because everybody else wishes they could do that. Everybody else wishes they could have an Aaron Donald come off the couch and be ready to play. And we'll see, obviously, if he ends up playing in that 49ers game next Wednesday. But this is about as ready-made as it gets, on top of adding in somebody who can shift a mindset in that room with his own experience, using that as the teaching tool.
5: He's a 3-time Defensive Player of the Year, an 8-time first-team All-Pro, a 10-time Pro Bowl selection, and he was, of course, the 2014 Defensive Rookie of the Year. And the guy trains with knives. He trains with knives, David.
8: And he does the bottle thing. He flips, he, like, turns the bottle over, or, like, the big water jug over thing, which looks I've like had to do those things when I was a kid, and like, but there, those things are heavy, and yet he does it with one hand, and it's like mutant behavior. I just don't buy. I'm not sure why the Rams are villains just yet. They haven't done anything yet. thing.
7: They constructed a super team. You don't think people hate that?
8: Well, that's just hater energy. Like, they haven't done anything to earn haterness yet. Like, maybe if they win the first six games or something like that and it just looks too easy, then we could call them haters. They just look awesome. Like, what's wrong with a team being awesome? They've done this thing with the forget them picks, all that stuff. They just look awesome right now. I don't feel like we should be hating the Rams just yet.
9: Okay, well, scrap whatever we had on the docket because we need to dive into that. 888-SAY-ESPN. That's 888-729-3776. We want to hear from football fans coast to coast. Are the Rams villains? They've added Myles Garrett and now Aaron Donald. Are you hating them? Are you cheering for them to fail? Give us a call because as I wear my St. Louis football t-shirt today, you know that I'm certainly cheering for them to fail. We'll talk about that next on Unsportsmanlike.
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1: Aaron Donald will be joining up with Myles Garrett as part of a Rams pass rush. He's coming out of retirement.
2: And then the Rams did that massive trade for Myles Garrett. And earlier this week, it became clear that he wanted to return to the Rams.
3: And he does, in fact, return to the Rams. Aaron Donald unretires, reaches a $20 million deal with the Rams. And he's joining Myles Garrett on that defensive line on an already stacked team. Alongside David Dennis Jr. and Courtney Cronin, I am Michelle Smallman. And David Dennis Jr., Courtney, just said something very fascinating to end last segment. I said the Rams are obviously now the villains in the NFL. If you are not a Rams fan, you're looking at this super team and you are hoping that they fail and fail in a big way. And I think that's really good for the NFL. I think villains are really good for sports. The Dodgers. People hate the Dodgers. When Kevin Durant joined the Warriors, people wanted to hate Kevin Durant and the Warriors. You cheer for the team that you love, and it's always fun to hate on your rival and then hate on another team. And I think the Rams are number one on that list. But David, you don't think that football fans are hating this addition? You don't think football fans are hating the super team in LA?
4: No, they're not hate. They're not worthy of hate yet. They're not. They haven't done the things that like hater teams get like do. Like the Dodgers won.
3: What?
4: The Dodgers won and then like added more people with money. Like they added Skubal with because they had money to do so after winning World Series. The Warriors won a championship, won 73 games, and added the Kevin Durant, the top five player in the league. The Rams lost and then got better. That's fine. You lose, you get better. It's not like they won. And then they added Myles Garrett, and then it gets annoying. It's like if they win this year, win a Super Bowl this year, and then they go out and add, I don't know, who knows, whoever, like anybody, like Derrick Henry or Saquon Barkley or someone like that, just throwing that out there. Then it'd be like, okay, enough is enough. But they haven't won anything yet. They're still a little old. They like if you get to the point where this looks too easy, then I think people can start hating on them. But you can't pre-hate the team. You can't pre-hate the team when they haven't done anything. You're pre-hating.
5: You can, and I'll tell you why. Because they created the philosophy that so many other teams wish they could adapt with the F them picks. And then they go and get Trent McDuffie. They give up a first rounder. They go and do all of these things to reconstruct their roster. And they don't abide by the traditional value of draft picks or everything. This capital could lead you to building a Super Bowl team. They go out and do it because they get players who have already played at a very high level, and then they bring them into the fold. This defense alone is like creating a defense from scratch in Madden using a bunch of players with 99 ratings. That is how this feels. So, of course, you're going to hate them if you are not them, if you're not a part of their fan base. Because yes, when the rich get richer in sports, everybody else looks at that and say, why can't we do that? Why can't we have that strategy? Why can't we pay like that? And, of course, it's a hard salary cap sport. Everybody should, in theory, be on a level playing field, but the Rams do business differently, and they calculated this move. They stalk their prey for a long time, and Aaron Donald, having to convince him to come out of retirement, you're not getting a shell of himself. You're not getting an Aaron Donald that isn't going to be the Aaron Donald that you remember playing 2 years ago, let alone the one that won the Defensive Player of the Year award, you know, not that long ago, 6 years ago, then won a Super Bowl to follow that up. This is a team that is constructed to win a Super Bowl. And when your team in the NFL isn't going all in and pulling out all the stops, age be damned. Matthew Stafford just won an MVP, David, at 38 years old. He's healthy. He's coming back. They have nothing to be concerned about in that factor. And then on the other side of it with the defense, you already have Myles Garrett, who has the most sacks currently in the NFL, 125 and a half, just became the single season sack leader last year with 23 and a half. And then you add Aaron Donald on top of that. Find me another team that is making all of the moves that they made to ensure the fact that they get to the NFC Championship game once again this year, and then allow them to take one step further to the Super Bowl.
3: Oh, and by the way, in their home stadium.
5: In their home stadium.
3: Let's find out if the fans are thinking that the Rams are villains. Ed, who is listening in Wisconsin on 94.5, joins us. Ed, are the Rams villains?
6: No, I got to be honest. I'm a Kansas City Chiefs fan. And realistically, football is different than other sports. Now, you see, oh, man, they stacking it up. But the reality of it is, with football, any bad game, any bad second, it can cost you. I've seen it with the Chiefs. I've seen the haterism with the Chiefs. I really don't hate the Rams, and I know we play them this year. Look, they're going to bring it. We're going to bring it. The best team going to win that day. I just don't think it's a hate type of thing. Now, I will say this. I think it's more media. Oh, it's a, man, people, you got your team no matter what. I look, the Rams can be the best team in the NFL, the worst team in the NFL. If you're a true fan, you ride. And I've been riding since Bill Kenny. So trust me, ups and downs, you're going to ride no matter what. You really don't care about other teams unless you play in that team. You really don't be like, ah, man, I hope they lose. Now, let's play them. Let's see what's happening. And I got this feeling that they probably won't even make the Super Bowl.
3: Well, the numbers certainly enforce that thought, Ed. So Ed on David Dennis Jr.'s side saying, he's a Chiefs fan, so he's used to being the hated.
4: I kind of want to do a victory lap, but a Chiefs fan is not really the best person on my side.
3: Okay.
4: That's half a point for me.
3: We'll hold the victory lap. Let's see. The phone lines have lit up on this. Let's go to Jeff, who's listening on 94.1 in Virginia. Jeff, are the Rams villains?
7: No, the Rams aren't villains, but I'm a diehard Rams fan. I grew up in the St. Louis area. I went to every Rams home game from 95 till 2011 when I joined the Navy. I cried when they left. I hate Stan Kroenke, don't get me wrong. But they're doing all the right things. They're doing the things that the teams need to do, that other teams wish they would do. And I just don't understand the hate for it when they're just doing what you would want a team to do. There's rules in the NFL to prevent teams like the Dodgers happening. This is what's supposed to happen to make it happen. That's what I got.
3: Thank you for the call, Jeff. But this is what I'm trying to say. Yes, they are doing it better than anybody else, but sports are emotional. Fandom is emotional. People aren't going to be like, well, they're doing it right, so I'm not going to hate. No, you're going to hate them because you think Jets fans and Browns fans are looking at the Rams and they're like, gosh, I really hope that they win. Probably not. They're stuck in their own misery, and they're looking, as you said, Courtney, at the rich getting richer. We're emotional as sports fans.
4: Yes, if you're a Jets fan and a Browns fan, you should be just spending your time hating your own team. You shouldn't even be thinking about the Rams. Your own team is the villain. Why are you even thinking about the Rams right now? You're not even in the same zip. They're across town. You can't even go to their neighborhood and hate on their house. You hate on your own house right now if you're a Jets and a Browns fan.
8: If we keeping a book right now, we ass.
3: That's right. Yeah. Really bad.
5: Shout out to Cam Ward for that assessment. You know when they're really going to be hated? So we know that they go to Melbourne. Did I say that right? Melbourne. Should I start adapting the Australian way of speaking, getting ready for that game?
4: Melbourne.
5: Is that right?
3: Oh, I thought it was. Wait, really?
5: That's how Melbourne is how an American says it.
3: Right, but they say Melbourne?
5: Melbourne.
3: Oh, is this like Louisville?
5: Yeah, Louisville or Louisville. So they go to Australia week one. They open up against the San Francisco 49ers. Then they come home. They have the Monday night game against the Giants. They have a hard stretch to start the season when it's at Denver, at Philly, and then Buffalo at home. You know when they're really going to start to get the hate? No matter how they come out of that stretch. Let's say at worst it's 2-3, 3-2 probably more likely. Arizona, Las Vegas, Chargers, Washington at Arizona bye week. So by week 11, we're going to know whether this team is going to be able to cash in on those deep playoff hopes. And I think every indication that we have is that the way that this roster is constructed and the teams in which they face them, the order in which they face them, they're going to be able to rack up a lot of wins, especially in the meat of their schedule. So I don't understand how you can think they're not the villains, because what they're doing, your team is not. And what your team is not doing is putting your team at a disadvantage that the Rams are saying, we're going to blow through all of that and construct this team in order to give ourselves the best chance to win a Super Bowl. And frankly, if we're not talking about one backwards pass in the end zone in that late December game between the Rams and the Seahawks, we're probably talking about this team winning the NFC West and going straight to the Super Bowl last year. Like, let's be very honest. And then they would be even more of super team villains, however you want to describe it, after making these moves to get back to that game.
3: I'm giving David Dennis Jr. no points. We're going to get to more calls coming up next. 888-SAY-ESPN. That's 888-729-3776. I know you wanted half a point for the Chiefs. We can get 0 points because you had a Rams fan call in and a Chiefs fan call in.
4: I get a quarter of a point at least. You're translating your hater energy for the Rams and putting it on me as I'm winning this sort of round of calls.
3: No, we're going to hear from a lot of other fans coming up, but I don't know. Courtney, what do we think? Do we give him any sort of credit? Because we're talking about somebody who cheers for said team and the Rams, and somebody who cheers for the team who was on a dynastic run, who was the most hated team in the NFL prior.
4: This is what I get for debating with you non-NFL players.
5: Yeah, you know, I mean, us peons over here who have never played a snap of NFL football in our life, like, we can't understand the world that you live in, David.
4: You've never been here. Never been where I am.
3: That's true.
4: In the trenches.
3: We have not been in the trenches. More of your calls next. 888-SAY-ESPN. That's 888-729-3776. Are the Rams villains? We'll hear from you next.
0: Camp to camp. 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
24: Let's talk about the LSU Tigers. 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In fact, Lane Kiffin's all about recruiting those guys.
25: Everything about this is dirty. 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
4: 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I'm Michelle Smallman alongside Courtney Cronin and David Dennis Jr., who doesn't think that the Rams are villains. Courtney and I think they absolutely are. And we've had a Chiefs fan and a Rams fan call in and defend the Rams. We need to hear from other fans across the NFL. 888-SAY-ESPN. That's 888-729-3776. Are the Rams villains? Let's go to Space, who's listening to ESPN 1000 in Illinois. Space, are the Rams villains?
5: You're absolutely right. They are absolutely villains. I don't know what you're talking about, D-squared, but I don't like them. I think I'm starting to petition, y'all. I'm getting signatures. I think they need to resend that Myles Garrett trade. I got one signature so far, but I'm getting there. The Rams, I absolutely hate it. I almost hate them as much as I hate the Green Bay Packers. Now, I tell you this. I'm not scared, though. I'm not scared because I got the Iceman on my side. Ain't that right, Courtney Cronin? You hear me? I got the Iceman on my side. So I'm not scared. And also, we don't play them this year. So, but the Rams are hated, and they need to look into it. NFL needs to do some research because it's not fair on everybody who play them. They should not have Aaron Donald and Myles Garrett on the same team. What are we doing, people? Yeah.
4: Courtney, let's go to you here because obviously Space is calling in from Illinois, a Bears fan, the team that you cover. Yeah, imagine if you're a Bears fan, all right? You haven't had a franchise quarterback probably in your lifetime. You're coming off a season in which Ben Johnson comes in, lights the NFL on fire. Caleb Williams takes a huge step forward. You win the division. You win a home playoff game against your hated rivals in the Green Bay Packers. You're going into this season with a renewed sense of hope that you probably haven't had in some time. And then, another team in the NFC is already stacked, and then they go out and add Myles Garrett and Aaron Donald. I think the Bears are a fascinating case study here for a fan base that should be looking at the Rams and absolutely hating them right now.
6: The reason that they climb up the list of villains in the NFL is not only that relentless front office, ruthless strategy that they adopted. They set the precedent for draft capital not being the be-all, end-all that other teams view it to be in the NFL. So that was the first time that they created this villain persona that they've then since bought into and continued to run back year after year. But now they're being looked at as a team that's trying to buy a Super Bowl ring by constructing a team of the monsters, particularly on that defensive side of the ball. You already have the best edge rusher, best pass rusher, period, playing in the game right now in Myles Garrett. You made that trade in June. You sent a great prospect, a two-time Pro Bowler in Jared Verse, shipped him to Cleveland. I'm sure that he's saying, thank you for that. Thank you for sending me to Siberia.
4: Yeah, right.
6: And you already bring a very, you have an already talented defensive line, and then you up the ante even further. And now you're getting Aaron Donald, somebody who still looks like, very clearly, he's good for 6, 7, 8, 9, 10 sacks a season in a situational pass rusher role. When the rich get richer and your team doesn't do the same thing, you're going to hate on the team that is not inactive in the process. And it's not saying teams are asleep at the wheel elsewhere, but the Rams are so far out ahead and they're giving themselves the best chance to win a Super Bowl that if I'm a fan of another team that isn't doing the same thing, and especially if I have to be a team that faces the Rams this year, I'm saying I don't want to play that team. That's unfair. The bottom line is 31 other teams are going to say unfair to put Aaron Donald and Myles Garrett on the same defensive line together. Whether it's true or not, they're going to look at the perception of that and then say that's unfair. That's why we hate them. And that hate ultimately turns this team into a team that everybody else despises because they're set up to win better than anybody else in the NFL.
4: Yeah, David, you're saying that they're not villains yet, but are you taking it off the board that after, let's say, week 3, that they're not the biggest villains in the NFL?
7: Yeah, if we get to like week 8 and they're like 7-1, they're blowing teams out, nobody can score on them, Aaron Donald has like 7 sacks and they just look unstoppable, then yes, we can reconvene and say yes, we can hate this team because they are a super team. But right now, Cronin just said they may be 2-3 at week 5. If you're 2-3,
6: I'm saying that's worst case scenario given what their schedule is. I don't think they will be 2-3. I think they beat the 49ers because the 49ers are beat to hell right now physically. I think they beat the New York Giants because it's the Giants. Just lost a big
7: receiver too.
6: And, you know, the Broncos on the road, the Eagles on the road. If you lose one of those games, that's not make or break for your season. Then you have Buffalo coming to town for another Monday night game in week 5. The schedule after that point gets infinitely easier over a 5-game stretch before you have your bye week. Sure, health, all of those things factor in with an older team, an older roster that's trying to win right now, so they buy players at an absolute premium. That comes at a cost oftentimes. But if this works, then this is a strategy. Everyone else around the NFL is going to say, why didn't we think of doing that? Why didn't we think a step ahead like the Rams were for years? That's the difference.
7: Like, we talk Dodgers, Warriors. The Dodgers did things that other teams cannot do. The Warriors did some that other teams could not do. Like, the Dodgers just spent money that other teams do not have. The Warriors were able to benefit from a one-time cap thing that other teams could not benefit from to get Kevin Durant. The Rams are doing something that every team could do. Every team can do the we don't want the picks thing. They just chose not to do it. Like, these are trades. We're working within a cap. They're not spending more money than anybody else. They're just trading and do it. Like, I just think that they're working within a system, whereas other teams are kind of working and just having things of it. Like, you know, when you look at college football, these teams, they have all the recruiting classes because they have all the, you know, these benefits. The Rams are just doing things differently and reaping the benefits from it. And on top of that, they're not going to be like, I don't think that this team, even if they win the Super Bowl this year, we're not looking at a dynasty team, most likely. We're not looking at teams going to run 2-3.
4: The runway's like not that long.
7: The window to hate them is going to be very small anyway if you do hate them. But if they start off 8-0, 7-1, they dominate, then yes, you can do a little bit of hating. But all like the most hated team already ain't earned it yet.
4: But so you're talking about them going out there and doing things differently and saying bleep them picks. How many other teams take big swings and it's such a whiff? Like, look at the Browns and what happened with Deshaun Watson. The biggest whiff ever, and they're still riding with him. Like, sometimes we in the media, we don't remember what it's like to be a true fan and the visceral reaction that comes with fandom. And to watch this team already be good, go out there and address the secondary in the manner in which they did, add the reigning defensive player of the year and Myles Garrett, have Aaron Donald, an absolute monster and one of the best players we've ever seen in the history of the NFL, unretire, and then they had a luxury pick in the first round and they draft Ty Simpson, a quarterback who looks better than a lot of quarterbacks that could be on an NFL roster. If I'm a fan of another team who A, is in a miserable position myself, or B, a fan of a team who is just ascending in the NFC, I hate the Rams. I hate what they're doing.
7: If you're a Browns fan, you not even don't hate about VIP when you ain't even in the club. You're a Browns fan, hate your own team. That you can't even talk about the Rams this season.
4: So you're saying the hate should only be directed at yourself and the misery that your own franchise has caused you, Absolutely. Not other franchises who are doing it right.
7: Absolutely.
4: Well, I disagree with that, and I'll explain why coming up next on Unsportsmanlike.
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0: 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It's time to look back and break it down.
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0: This is a Punt Further Review.
2: After further review,
3: a little further.
0: With Chris Canty.
4: It is time for a Punt Further Review, but it's not with Chris Canty. He's out, so is Evan Cohen. But I'm hanging out with Courtney Cronin and David Dennis Jr. today. I am Michelle Smallman. A Punt Further Review is brought to you by hands-free Skechers Slip-ins Aeroburst, high-performance running shoes that cut through the wind. All right, guys. On my Punt Further Review, I would like to take this time for our first one. We can get the sounder here.
0: Number three.
4: We spent a lot of time this morning talking about the Rams being villains in the NFL. And I would just like to say welcome to all the new Rams haters who are out there. I myself am a well-known, highly publicized Rams hater as a girl from St. Louis who had my team ripped from my city. And we don't like the owner, Stan Kroenke, for what he did to us and the way that he treated the city. A Missouri native, mind you, who said that he was going to keep the team there and then didn't move the team to LA. It's working out for him, not only financially, but the team won a Super Bowl there, and now they're stacked and they're loaded. And I just know a lot of people out there are looking at this team and you're like, wow, all right, let's go through it here. We've got a head coach quarterback duo who have won a Super Bowl before. Said quarterback is coming off an MVP season. He's got tons of weapons, whether it's Puka Nacua, Devontae Adams, Kyren Williams on the offensive side of the ball. The defense was what was a little questionable last year. And by a little questionable, I mean they were a team in the playoffs and they could have easily gone to the Super Bowl and didn't. They were already the preseason favorites to get to the Super Bowl this year. They shore up the secondary. They add Myles Garrett, and then the cherry on top, a three-time defensive player of the year, an eight-time first team All-Pro, a 10-time Pro Bowl selection, the 2014 defensive rookie of the year, and a Super Bowl champion in Aaron Donald joins this team. A lot of people are disgusted by the riches that the Rams have, and they're going to hate them all season long. And I would just like to say to them, welcome. We meet Tuesdays at 7, wear black, bring a snack. It's going to be fun to hate on the Rams all season long. I tell you what, guys.

0: As a Packers fan, it is fun to cheer for my team. It's equally as fun to hate on the Chicago Bears. Sorry, Courtney, and all your friends in Chicago. It is so fun to hate watch a team, and I would really implore football fans out there to join me in hating the Rams as much as I do. I think you'll enjoy it this year. David, I see you shaking your head a little bit.
1: This is first hour about the Rams and hating. This is just Missouri propaganda. This is just Emo's Pizza propaganda.
0: Emo's Pizza propaganda? That's great.
1: Shrimp fried rice propaganda, Nellyville Chingy propaganda to hate on the Rams, to get more people to hate on the Rams. This isn't about them being a super team. This is your own personal thing that you're trying to recruit people to the hater train. That's what all this is. This is the Rams, not guilty, innocent of all charges. This is about Smalls trying to recruit people to hate the team.
0: They're guilty as hell. Courtney, go ahead.
2: I mean, she's allowed to hate them because they were her team for a time until they up and left her city. And then years after getting to their new city, they started going to Super Bowls. And then they won Super Bowls. And now they're trying to win another one with the bought, not developed strategy.
0: Ooh.
2: That's what this is. They just went out and got Aaron Donald, frankly, on the cheap. When you look at that, what that one-year contract's, what it is and what it boils down to, they're spending their money wisely. Not every team can do that because teams have different cap planning and the way that their finances are locked up in different pieces. Not the same case with the Los Angeles Rams. I understand the hate. I respect the hate. And I, too, if I was a fan of another team, would hate the Los Angeles Rams because... Let's take their first opponent on the schedule, for example. So it's the San Francisco 49ers, an aging roster that has been dealing with injury all offseason. You, on the other side, have the Rams, where you have an aging quarterback who just won the MVP. You've got an aging superstar who was a defensive player of the year and just came off the couch and looks even better than he did when he retired in Aaron Donald. You've got Myles Garrett, reigning defensive player of the year. And by the way, the guy who caught the most passes and had the most receiving yards last year in Puka Nacua. Of course you're going to hate that team. That team's constructed to kill your team.
0: Right.
2: I get it.
0: Yeah, like, oh, I'm the Rams. I have a head coach that wears sunglasses in the press conference. He looks like he's in a boy band. He's so cool. He's an offensive genius. Oh, I have Les Snead as my GM who has great hair and says, bleep them picks. And then he actually hits on every pick that he has and somehow puts together a super villain team. Oh, I have a quarterback who's a reigning MVP and also a Super Bowl champion. We have all these weapons. And we're in LA and the weather's great and we have Hollywood and we're also hosting the Super Bowl this year at our bajillion-dollar stadium with a fancy jumbotron. Like, shut up.
1: That sounds very hate. You have a good reason to hate them as somebody who they left your town. I get it, but recruiting all these other people, this is below you, Smalls.
2: No, it's not.
1: You're better than this. They
2: take very high risk swings, and the fact that they connect on nearly all of them is yet another reason to hate them.
0: They're not
2: playing small. They're playing big. And every time they play big, it usually works out for them.
1: They just do it better than other people.
0: They do.
2: Which is a prime reason to hate them.
1: It would be different if they got Puka Nacua, like if he was already a great wide receiver and they just paid money to get him as a free agent. And they just they developed the team. They said, we don't want any picks. We're going to develop a team to win the Super Bowl now. And they might not be good in a couple years. Everybody can just enjoy them not being good in a couple years. Just enjoy the ride, guys. Let them be great.
0: Have you guys ever been in a situation with a friend where they bring somebody new around and you get a sus feeling? You're like, something's off about that person. I don't really like them. And the friend's like, no, they're good. I swear, they're fun. They're cool. And then a couple years go by and they're like, you were right. That person is terrible.
2: Yeah.
0: And you feel very validated. Have you guys ever had that experience?
2: I have.
1: I feel like, are you talking about me? I feel like you're saying, talking about me coming on the show. I feel like that's where we are with. I feel like this is about me being on the show.
2: No, not in the slightest.
1: I don't know where this metaphor is going.
0: I have been railing against the Rams for years. I'm like, oh, you just see what they put out that they're so good. They were not always like this. They were the most dysfunctional organization. They went 15-65 during a 5-year stretch. They traumatized the city of St. Louis. I've been railing against them for for years, and everyone's like, oh, well, you know, they're good, and well, they're in LA, they went back home. And then all of a sudden, everyone's like, yeah, we hate them too. And I just want everyone to know there's plenty of room on this bandwagon. I have been waiting for this moment. Thank you, Courtney, for your support. And David, welcome. Quite frankly, I thought we were friends, and I thought that you would let me enjoy this a little more.
1: Well, I mean, man, they gave you the greatest show on turf. They won a Super Bowl.
0: They did. And man, jeez, was that a great team. But now that team doesn't really have a home. One of the greatest teams in the history of the NFL will always be St. Louis's team. But they don't have the home in the same way that they should. And that is a football travesty. Let's go to the next one.
3: Number two.
0: So Odell Beckham Jr. is back with the Giants, you guys. He made the Giants 53-man roster. It consummates his reunion with the team that took him with the 12th pick in the 2014 draft. It feels like we're living in yesteryear with Aaron Donald coming back to the Rams and Odell Beckham Jr. going back to the Giants. He was signed to a one-year deal with the Giants back in June. They needed to add some depth as Malik Nabers and Darius Slayton recovered from injuries. We didn't know if he was going to make the roster. It was touch and go there for a second, but he is there, and he was a star in New York during his tenure. 91 passes, 1,305 yards, 12 touchdowns. He was the NFL Offensive Rookie of the Year. He made two All-Pro teams and three Pro Bowls, but he's most known, guys, for two things. Of course, that infamous one-handed catch, which I think is really what we know him for. But also, you guys, what about the boat pick? Remember the boat pick? Giants were 45-106-1 since the infamous boat pick. That's the record through the end of the 2025 season. I don't know if you guys believe in curses and things like that, but could bringing Odell Beckham Jr. back to the Giants karmically be good to kind of close the loop with the boat pick? David, I see the wheels turning with you as an NFL wide receiver yourself. What are your thoughts on this?
1: Yeah, it was a real nerve-wracking day between for me and Odell making the roster. Yeah, we were both able to do it at the last minute there. That was tough. Congratulations to him, my peer. I would also say that he's third. The third thing he's known for is being Cordell's brother, Cordell from Love Island.
0: That's right, Cordell, brother. A huge star. Like
1: that's an important part of this thing too, is that he's Cordell's brother. Hope maybe the boat pick will reverse the karma. Yeah, that may be something to do. Which apparently, I guess, the karma for the Giants may be the Rams' fault also somehow. So,
0: probably is.
2: I feel like that boat pick is such ancient history because none of those guys are a part of that team anymore. They learned their lesson. You don't go and do that when you have the playoffs to prepare for. But in all of this, this is one of the cooler stories from cutdown weekend, from training camp. This is a completely different life that Odell Beckham Jr. is living now compared to days where he was never sweating making the 53-man roster. He knew he was a lock. He had to work for this. He had to really earn it. And to hear him talk about what this season has meant to him, what the process of training camp has been like, the mental preparation, having to play, you know, in instances, in preseason games, in joint practices that he might not have had to when he was this big star a decade ago, even the last 5 years. I love it. I think it's a great thing for that receiver room as they try to get some sort of identity here. They're hurt right now. There's the questions about Nabers, Slayton, Darnell Mooney's there too. But I love that Odell Beckham gets to have this full circle moment going back to the place where it all started for him.
0: I also love that he is a veteran presence coming in there to a team that has a lot of young up-and-coming stars. And this is a guy that was a superstar in New York. He transcended football. This was a celebrity. He was obviously very present in the fashion world and pop culture in general. And I just think he can impart a lot of wisdom to especially some of these young guys on what it's like to be a star in this market. I don't know what you think about that, Courtney, as someone that covers a team intimately day to day, but I just think that he brings something very intangible that could be beneficial for this team.
2: And he's older too, right? So he's 33 years old. This is somebody who's a father now, who lived his life very publicly in the limelight, some good moments, some not so good moments that I'm sure he wishes he could have back. He's grown in this process. When you have a young team that has a core of guys who are all drafted around the same time, from Jaxson Dart to Cam Scadaboo to Malik Nabers, and they're going to continue to get younger as you get older, you're going to have wisdom that you can impart on them that helps long after you're gone. And this is a one-year thing. Who knows how long he'll last on this roster, what his role's going to be. There's a benefit to bringing back somebody who has done it the right way and the wrong way throughout his career. And now that he's older and more mature, can take those lessons and have firsthand experience to teach guys, because coaching can only go so far with that. Coaches can say, I've been around a long time. This is how you do it right. This is how you do it wrong. When you hear from a teammate, like I covered Mercedes Lewis, who was an absolute Iron Man throughout a 20-year NFL career. And towards the end of his time in the NFL, he played with the Broncos last year. He had two seasons with the Chicago Bears as he was nearing 40 years old. His presence in that locker room in Chicago for a young team, especially a team that had a franchise quarterback, was invaluable. Money could not buy something more important than that veteran leadership. And with Odell Beckham in a similar role here, and obviously they expect him to play on offense too, they're going to need him. That stuff is so important for where your team is heading long after OBJ is no longer on the roster.
0: And finally,
3: number one,
0: U.S. Open tennis guys and a big time superstar out. Novak Djokovic out. He is out of the first round after a defeat to Mariano Navone. Last night, he lost 7-6, 5-7, 4-6, 6-2, 6-1. The match lasted 4 hours, 36 minutes. It was the longest opening match of a Grand Slam in Joker's career, and it's his earliest exit in 2 decades, dating back to the 2006 Australian Open. And he was obviously going through it last night, guys. He threw up. He took some pills. He had cramping. He was dealing with an injury with his foot. He had his lower back massage. He had 70 unforced errors. And he talked about it last night, saying he didn't enjoy himself. It was obvious that it was an awful feeling on the court for him. And tennis is just a little less fun when we have stars like Joker out of the tournament.
2: Yeah, Jannik Sinner, too. I mean, this is unfortunate because this is father time betraying your body in real time, and we had a front row seat to watch it. I felt awful for him. He's crying through the pain. He yes. looked like he was just not having it and didn't want to be there. And when someone like that is out this early in the U.S. Open, it affects the watchability and all the storylines that you expected to get to see through till the end that now end very early.
0: Well, coming up next here on Unsportsmanlike, Josh Jacobs is officially on the commissioner's exempt list. With that and Micah Parsons not returning early for the Packers, how much pressure does this put on Jordan Love? We're going to talk about that next here on Unsportsmanlike. But first, I want to tell you about DraftKings. Football is back and something big is coming. 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
1: 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Alongside David Dennis Jr., I'm Michelle Smallman, and Courtney Cronin, who covers the Chicago Bears, very well-versed on the NFC North, and that's where we're going to go next because we have some news coming out of Green Bay. Not great news if you're a Packers fan like me. So running back Josh Jacobs was placed on the commissioner exempt list yesterday. The move comes 3 days after Jacobs was formally charged with two misdemeanors stemming from an alleged incident with a woman in May. So what does this mean? It means he will not be on the Packers' 53-man roster. He can't practice. He can't attend games. He will be paid. And with the team's permission, he's allowed to be at the facility for meetings, individual workouts, medical treatments, and other non-football activities. They're still reviewing the case. The NFL is that means. And his initial court hearing will be in November 17th. But the league doesn't have to wait for legal process to be completed before issuing discipline. So we will see what happens there. Meanwhile, Micah Parsons will officially miss the start of the season, which was anticipated. He was placed on the injured reserve, physically able to perform list, the PUP list, to start the year. He's recovering from that ACL tear, so he will officially miss the first four games of the season, although it's anticipated that he will be out for longer. So no Josh Jacobs, no Micah Parsons. Courtney, there was already a lot of pressure on the Green Bay Packers this season after the Chicago Bears won the division last year. Ben Johnson talked a lot of cash money about the Packers, and he backed it up, beating them not once but twice, culminating and them hosting a home playoff games, the Packers losing after giving up a double-digit lead. And this season, there was a lot of pressure on them to bounce back in a big way and a lot of pressure on Jordan Love to be an MVP-caliber type player. Now that there's no Micah Parsons and no Josh Jacobs, how much pressure is on Jordan Love to carry this team early on this season?
2: All of it. All of it. And for good reason, because you have your star defensive player who, when he was gone last year due to injury, the team fell apart. Jordan Love couldn't be the game changer that lifted everybody in Micah Parsons' absence. They lost all of those games that Micah Parsons wasn't playing. And then when you have your running mate in the backfield, somebody who, you know, in this Matt LaFleur offense, they're utilizing the running back quite a bit. That takes a lot of pressure off the quarterback. When that's not there and your number one option now is Marshawn Lloyd, who I'm sure will be able to do a fine job carrying the load, everyone's going to be looking at Jordan Love and wondering, are you going to play up to the contract? Are you going to be able to leave nothing in doubt with this team, particularly the first five games of the season? Look, they've got a great chance not only to start off hot, but for him to enter himself into the MVP mix when it's at Minnesota, at the Jets, Atlanta, at Tampa Bay, and then the Chicago Bears week five. That's not a bad place to start if you're the Green Bay Packers. So if Jordan Love doesn't look like the quarterback that we think he can be, the quarterback that all of these analysts tell us he's the greatest thing since whatever, then I think there's going to be a lot of questions about how far this team can go and set themselves up for Micah Parsons to come back and potentially for Josh Jacobs to come back. It's on Jordan Love's shoulders, but it's been that way, in my opinion, Michelle, for quite a while, and I don't know if he's completely risen to that task over the last two seasons.
3: Yeah, the Jordan Love thing is really complicated. Like, it's interesting to me because there's like a group of folks who just are like I am, like Courtney sounds like, where it's just kind of like, it's time for this dude to prove himself. Then when I hear the football sort of like X's and O people, Orlovsky, Mina, they love Jordan Love and talk about how great he is and talk about all the things. And I know that the stats sort of back it up, but he sort of falls to me in this sort of second tier of quarterback that is a class of guys who need to show themselves this season. Like, it's Jordan Love, it's Justin Herbert, it's C.J. Stroud, it's Trevor Lawrence. It's like these guys who I believe their teams are good enough that if they are great, they can elevate their team to true contenders. Jordan Love needs to show that for a full season, he can carry this team to different heights that they didn't have, especially with these injuries. And this Josh Jacobs thing, he may miss a few of these games, but it seems like we're looking at not only him missing a lot of games, but some that could be a real distraction, a real mainstream story, or something that you need to galvanize your locker room around the distraction and away from that distraction towards actually winning games. So it's not just on the field execution that he is going to need to do. He is also going to need to have true leadership and what could be a really, really tumultuous season for the Packers outside, off the field.
1: I'm glad he brought that up, David, because he really has a huge opportunity, especially early on, to exert himself in a different way. And I'm glad that you brought up the leadership here, because you don't have Micah Parsons. That's one thing that you are going to have to carry the football load in a really big way, especially early on in the season. And two, with the Josh Jacobs situation, this is an ongoing, very problematic situation that has legalities attached to it. And it does not seem like this is going to be something that is solved quickly or easily. And for Jordan Love, you can come out there with your play and with your leadership and make it about football. You can take what's going to be potentially a huge distraction and you can change the narrative and keep everyone focused on the football aspect of this. And everything that we're saying about Jordan Love, guys, also applies to his head coach, Matt LaFleur. This is a guy that, whether or not you want to say he was on the hot seat, we didn't know if he was coming back this year. There was debate whether or not Matt LaFleur was going to come back. He obviously does come back to the Green Bay Packers. They extend him. But Courtney, he's got to be the leader too. He's the coach here. He needs to step up and make sure that this isn't something that the Green Bay Packers get overwhelmed by.
2: Yes, but the players make the plays here. And I keep going back to how I felt about this team 2 years ago when they led the league in drops. Okay, they corrected that last year. It wasn't nearly as big of a problem. But then when the time came for the offense to carry the weight of the defense, when they lost their best player, they couldn't do that. Matt LaFleur had a fine game plan. It was so good that they had a 21-3 lead in that wild card game going into the second half against the Chicago Bears. And then what happened? Did he all of a sudden forget how to coach? I don't think so. I think that was more on the execution of the players as someone who watched the game and was there. That's Matt LaFleur can only do so much. And yes, we can all joke about the fact that we saw Jordan Love calling plays in the second half of that preseason game and looked pretty good. Maybe if things don't go well for him, he can switch to offensive coordinator, just be like a quarterback play caller, the first one we've ever seen in the modern NFL. I don't know. But Matt LaFleur, of course, as the head coach, you have the responsibility to steady the ship. But as the franchise quarterback and Jordan Love, that's on you too. You've got to calm any sort of tense waters here as this offense adjusts to not having Josh Jacobs, who they had throughout training camp, mind you. It wasn't like he wasn't there as the legal process was playing out to the point where the NFL, the reason they use the commissioner's exempt list in a lot of ways, allows them to skirt the legal process to work on this behind the scenes before anything takes place in those 6 games that he won't be there. They traded for Caleb Johnson from the Pittsburgh Steelers. As I mentioned, they have Marshawn Lloyd too. Now it's on Jordan Love to make those pieces fit into the offense, to get the run game right, to be able to lean on them. And it's not just him, it's everybody else on offense. But when you are the franchise leader, I expect that you're going to be able to be the guy that they need to lean on and trust in the moments where it feels like things could go awry. Head coach can only go so far. He can call the play in. It's on Jordan Love to execute that.
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2: 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We're presented by Progressive Insurance. I'm Michelle Smallman and CC aren't here. But we do have one CC in for CC, Courtney Cronin, and David Dennis Jr. Or what does Canty call you? D-double?
3: I think
2: he's in for Evan. D-double.
4: We have a lot of alliterations with first and last names on this show.
2: We do.
3: There you go.
2: David Dennis Jr., Chris Canty, Courtney Cronin, and I'm just Michelle.
3: And Kathy Cronin. Don't forget, we don't know which one is which.
4: We don't know who Kathy is. Why did you have to pick that?
2: Wait, what is this? I missed this.
4: So a couple weeks ago, David, you tell it because you're the one who created her. She doesn't
2: Kathy
4: exist.
2: Cronin.
3: So Smalls, are you? So we've been trying to crack the code of how Courtney Cronin goes is at multiple places, right? All
2: these
3: places. She goes. She's at SportsCenter on in the morning. Then she's in Chicago at noon, and then she's back on first. It's all these things like
2: body
3: all,
2: double and, or something,
3: right? So I was watching The Prestige, and I don't know if you've seen The Prestige.
2: I have not. Should I? Is it a show? A movie?
3: It's the best Christopher Nolan movie. So there's that.
2: Oh, okay. Shout out to him. The Odyssey. Outside.
3: Yeah. Shout out to that. Well, basically, no. Anyway. I'm going to spoil it. So it came out 15 years ago, so sorry. But basically, the premise is that he had a twin the whole time, but he kept it from everybody. And my guess here, I watched the movie, I was like, Eureka, this is what's going on with Courtney / Kathy Cronin. There are two of them,
2: and
3: she's playing the bit. It's a long game here. Where we never know which one is which, but there is a Courtney and a Kathy Cronin. I don't know.
2: Oh, there you go. They're joining us, Courtney and Kathy.
3: Wow. We don't know which one is which on a given day. So, you know, sometimes like sometimes Courtney will be like, hey, you know, and there'll be a little inconsistency. Be like, did I say that? Did I not say that with the take? You know, if you pay attention, you'll see some of the, sometimes it's Kathy giving the take. Sometimes it's Courtney. They don't sort of always, you know, cross their notes.
4: Are you
3: all
4: saying
3: the time.
4: That I walk back my takes? I can't
3: I'm just
4: remember
3: saying sometimes
4: time
3: there's
4: where
3: a couple times. There's a couple times.
2: Accusations.
3: We don't
4: remember.
3: We don't know. We don't know what's going on. So I feel like one may host, one may know Bears things, sure. One may do the. There's the Courtney and there's a Kathy. So I that's just my assumption. That's the only way to explain how one is on First Take, and then while one is on First Take. There's another one literally tweeting during First Take about like a second string Bears running
4: called
3: back.
4: Multitasking.
3: Who's got turf toe. And I just don't feel like these are the same person. It's the only way to explain these things. Courtney Cronin is in Milan or whatever on a Sunday. And then Kathy Cronin's hosting First Take on Monday morning. Literally impossible to do. There are two Cronins and they're working the long game, America. You're welcome. I've cracked the code.
4: Could you not have come up with a better name? And there's no disrespect to Kathy's. I actually have my cousin's wife is named Kathy Cronin, but she's with a K. Kathy with a C, at least to me, a little outdated. Could you not have come up with something a little bit more creative and a little bit more me? David, you've known me, I don't know, for 5 years now. You wouldn't be able to come up with something that sounds more like me, at least my alter ego.
3: I don't know how well I've known you. Didn't know you had a twin this whole time. So
2: okay, well, Christina Cronin, Colette Cronin, Cronin.
3: I don't know who it is.
4: These are all like very old-sounding names.
2: I'm trying to think of other good C names.
4: I know. We've got to look down the baby name registry.
2: Oh, Cassandra Coleman? Cassandra Cronin. Why am I saying, I'm like getting Kathy Coleman and Courtney Cronin. I'm somehow mixing this all up. But Courtney, I do have a question about your travel because I thought about you yesterday. So I went to Miami over the weekend and both of my flights, my flight from New York to Miami, Miami back to New York, both severely delayed. And I had just come back from Italy and one of my flights I missed. It was canceled. You have probably had incredibly lucky travel scenarios of these timelines. But I'm amazed that you make it to everything because I was supposed to arrive in Miami, let's call it 7 p.m. I didn't get there till 1:30 in the morning.
4: Oh, no. This has been the summer from hell for travel. And I know that every traveler that's out there listening to us right now is saying, thank you for hearing me. Thank you for somebody realizing my struggle. Because being at the airport, there have been numerous times where I'm trying to get back for a training camp practice and the flight's delayed and I've got to somehow pull strings by going from this airline to that airline. A couple weeks ago, I was in New York doing First Take on a Monday. I had to be back in Chicago for a Bears practice on Tuesday. I'm at LaGuardia. Allegedly. This is truly me, because the other alter ego would have just levitated her way, Miles Garrett style, all the way back home. She can box jump from, without any effort.
2: Kathy's got hops.
4: But I was on the tarmac for 2.5 hours. They say, sorry, we're not leaving. We're going to go back to the gate. We go back to the gate. They cancel the flight immediately. I try to get on a flight from the same New York airport the next day. They're like, well, sorry, we can only get you out at this time because all the other flights that were canceled, they all took up the spots in the early morning flight. So I had to go down to Philly to get out on a flight at 6 a.m. the next day. So planes, trains, automobiles, that has been my summer. I wouldn't trade it for anything. But yeah, maybe I have defied time travel, because I really do tend to get to things on time. Knock on wood that it won't mess with my travel today, as I'm saying that and putting that into the universe. But yeah. Michelle, I feel your pain. I feel it intimately because I've experienced it for the last 3 months.
2: Well, whenever I travel, I don't know, it affects my voice. I don't know if it's the cabin pressure in there. It's a delicate instrument. And I was delayed for a long time yesterday. Terrible time getting back to New York City. And it wears on you. And so I just want to commend you, because if you've had all these travel issues and you're somehow able to make it to whatever assignment you have that day and be able to turn it on and perform at a high level, that says something, Courtney, really. Or Kathy, excuse me.
3: Yeah, whichever one is able to do it.
4: Yeah, I don't know.
3: Both of you guys are doing a great job.
4: Let's call Kathy and find out, because she might have the magic sauce here on how to make it all work. I just going off vibes. Going off vibes and good company.
2: I learned that Courtney has an alter ego, Kathy Cronin, and I also learned at the top of the show, David Dennis Jr., NFL wide receiver. I'm learning a lot about my teammates today.
3: Yeah. We got a lot of big revelations here that you have with us, and as recall, real NFL contract, signed it this morning. It was a legendary moment here, and unsportsmanlike, signed my NFL contract. Got a few people that are willing to donate, to go on business ventures with me. Maybe I'll drop a tape of my workout video, stuff like that. So,
4: Michelle, my alter ego, whoever she is, would never ask you to invest in something.
2: Thank you.
4: We don't invest in things we don't know.
3: Blind investments are
4: a poor choice.
3: It's a great business. If you bring on 5 people into my company,
4: okay,
3: and then they bring on five more people.
4: Okay,
3: it seems like everybody wins. It sounds like a Ponzi scheme. Seems like everybody. No. It's not. It's truly.
5: It's a reverse funnel system.
3: It's a reverse.
6: It's a pyramid scheme, not a Ponzi scheme.
5: Pyramid scheme makes it sound illegal. No. Yeah, it's a reverse funnel system.
3: Yeah.
4: Ponzi scheme doesn't.
3: Yeah, it's a reverse. I don't even know who Ponzi is. Never met him a day in my life. But this will work out great.
2: I will also say this. To, unfortunately, the women who were victimized by Dejan Love, who posed as a 49ers player, scammed them into giving him money. What was it, $1.3 million he racked up from these women? I don't know if there's ever been a better advertisement to why you should come hang out with us here on Unsportsmanlike. Because guess what? Not only are you going to laugh and have some fun, you would have learned pretty quickly that this guy was not actually an NFL player. So I think that moving forward, everyone out there just needs to come hang out with us 6 to 10 a.m. Eastern time and make sure that you never fall prey to people like him ever again.
4: Or stop listening to Young Miami. Like, she created the anthem of the summer. But I think some people took that to heart.
6: Also, real quick, do you not guys see the other guy who was portraying as a football player? He hasn't allegedly taken any money, but there was this guy that was saying he was a Dallas Cowboy player that he also signed to The Rock, and he photoshopped himself with a picture with Jay-Z as like signing to Rock Nation. Yeah, he said he won a Super Bowl with the Bucks. He like convinced businesses that he was actually an NFL player, and he apparently autographed like footballs for that business to donate to children for Toys for Tots.
4: Aww.
6: Remember a child
4: that's a scammer. That stinks.
6: Tot and got like a fake player's football.
2: Again,
4: poor kids.
2: Hang out with us on Unsportsmanlike 6 to 10 a.m. Eastern time every day, and this will not be a problem in your life.
3: And call the show. If you feel like you're dating a football or an athlete, you could just call the show and say, "Hey, I'm dating XYZ guy." And there's enough people here. We got crack researchers. We got all kind of people who will let you know if you are dating an NFL player. You just all you got to do, call the show, and we'll let you know if the NFL player you're dating is real or not.
2: Well, I'm sure people are very over being scammed by a fake 49er. 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
10: 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You're not that guy. 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But for him to whine about being booed, you know when you don't get booed, Amber? When you play well. And he has not played well. 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

0: I'm over it. With Pat the producer.
1: I like the smell of coffee more than I like the taste of it. Or the idea of like going to a coffee shop and being one of those people. Have you guys heard of rage rooms? Can't figure out if they're super cool or super lame.
2: I'll go to a rage room with you.
3: I
2: want
3: to go to a rage room with Evan.
2: Why don't we all go?
3: Why? Because I want to take out my rage on Evan.
4: No, are you the same fandom soccer-wise as the rest of your family?
5: No.
4: See?
5: Yeah. Nope.
4: Great take.
6: I'm over it. I'm sick and tired and over it.
1: Get a life.
2: That rejoin always makes me laugh. It is time for I'm Over It here on Sports Mike, presented by Progressive Insurance, alongside Courtney Cronin, David Dennis Jr. I'm Michelle Smallman, and Pat Costello, our producer, shares what he sped up with today. Pat, the floor is yours.
1: I would like to start with you, Michelle.
2: Okay.
1: And it's nothing that you did necessarily. It's more the things that happened to you on your trip to Miami, because you were telling me some of the tales. And your entire trip stressed me out endlessly. Would you like to explain what happened with your spa experience, please?
2: Oh, yes. Uh-oh. Okay. So last week, was it last week, Pat, or the week prior? Where we learned, either way, we learned recently that Pat hates PDA. He hates people making out in public.
1: Gross.
2: What do you say, get a room?
1: Yeah, get a room.
7: He was upset about people doing it during your Italy trip. Museums. No, that's absolutely right.
2: He does not like PDA, all right? And I was a defender of PDA. I said, hey, people are in love, let them be in love. What's wrong with a little makeout in public, right? Not an issue.
1: Gross.
2: Well, I feel like sometimes when you take a stance on something, the universe tests you. And that's what happened to me in Miami on Saturday. So I go with a friend to the spa to get a massage, and we walk into the relaxation room. A lot of times when you go to get a service done at a spa, they give you some paperwork to fill out, and you do so while you sip some hot tea in a robe in a relaxation room. So my friend and I, we walk in there. The room is open. A lot of seats available. So I go sit on one side. I'm filling out my paperwork. Again, we are in robes. A couple walks in, and they sit in the chair next to me. That's right. Both of them sit in the chair next to me. The man sits down first. The woman sits on his lap. They intertwine like two vines, and they start making out and moaning.
7: Moaning?
2: Oh. A lot of noises. And I swear it was the universe throwing this in my face, testing to see how much I was going to support love. And initially I was like, okay, good for you guys. Like, shout out to you. You guys clearly like each other. But then I'm looking around. I'm like, there's ample space. You guys could have sat anywhere else and you plopped down right next to me. So, Pat, I kind of understand what you're saying.
1: I would have started swinging on the guy. Yeah. I would have been like, what are we doing here? Get out of here.
7: That seems like a bad reason to go to jail for assaulting somebody, but I would kindly ask them to move, or I would get up myself and move.
2: So I didn't know. I was like, what is more awkward? Me making a joke right now, being like, you two are into each other, or getting up and moving. And when there's not a lot of people in there, it would be very obvious.
7: You should have said it just like that. Like, ha ha! Just with like the little
2: you two super into each other. Shout out to you guys.
1: And then you had some fun at the airport.
2: What did I tell you about the airport? Which one? I forget.
1: That your flight was overbooked.
2: Oh my gosh. Okay, this was such a Pat Costello I'm over it moment. So I get to the airport, and I like to book my return flight where I'm going to land relatively early, because we get up very early in the morning. I get up at 4 o'clock in the morning, so I like to arrive back in the city, be able to unpack, do my laundry, prep for the show, get to bed at a decent hour, etc. So I get to the airport. I'm supposed to land around 3 p.m. The flight is delayed. We're like, what is going on? It's delayed 30 minutes. All right, whatever. Delayed an hour. Delayed 2 hours. All of a sudden, they get on the speaker system, and they say that the flight has been delayed because they overbooked the flight.
1: Mm.
2: And they start an auction system, basically, for people to give up their seats. First, they offer $50, no takers. And then they offer $100, no takers. $150. It keeps going up until they get to $700. And then people were sprinting to the counter to give up their seat. But I don't understand, and maybe someone who is an airline employee can let me know, how you overbook a flight.
1: Dude, this should be illegal. I don't understand how it's legal to just, like, overbook a flight. It doesn't make any sense to me. Why would you need to overbook the flight?
2: I don't understand it either. I think if you give someone a seat, shouldn't it be taken out of the system? I don't know how you overbook the flight. But then, why isn't it something that is being addressed right when we get to the gate? Why is it something that then you're trying to remedy that derails all of our travel plans? We were 4 hours late in total after all this went down. It was brutal. And I just feel like we should not have to deal with an airline overbooking the flight. Like, your incompetence and or your negligence shouldn't be my problem.
5: The way to underbook or to remedy that is just have couples sit in each other's laps on the flight.
2: You know what? I like where your head's at. This is a creative solution.
5: There you go.
1: It's not a creative solution.
2: If it gets me back home on time, I don't care what people do.
1: I do.
7: Wait, so Michelle, the whole delay was due to the flight being oversold.
2: Essentially,
7: not mechanical issues, nothing else that they could claim.
2: They did not come over the speaker system and say anything else other than the flight is overbooked.
5: You can still get some money back. Get some money back. 4 hour delay. It was their fault. Get some money back.
7: Yeah, I would send a
2: strongly worded letter to the airline.
7: Yes.
5: Yes.
2: I don't know.
5: You got to do it always. You always got to.
2: Really? I'm too lazy for that. I would rather just complain about it to you guys.
5: So the airline I fly, they do a thing where if it takes like 15 minutes from landing to your bag coming like through when you check it, you can go and complain and get 2,500 points. And I do it every single time.
2: We got a sidebar about this. I need to know what airline, because it also took baggage almost an hour to come through.
7: Oh, yeah.
5: You can do it online, and it's every single, even if my bag is not there I just do it just to see if it'll give me the points.
2: And it
5: works?
2: Gotta
5: do it. It works every time.
2: Look at you. Gaming the system.
5: There you go.
7: Scamming.
5: There you go.
7: Did Dejan Love teach you that?
5: Hey, look. What me and my football cohort decided to do with our money. None of your business.
2: You're giving Sean McVay at his press conference with those sunglasses, by the way. For those listening on radio only, David Dennis Jr., NFL wide receiver and radio star, keeps putting his sunglasses on like he's Sean McVay at the presser. By the way, what do we think about that? Sean McVay with the sunnies on at the presser.
7: I think he was just trying to block out the shade. Block out the shade from the haters that are
2: like me?
7: Hating on the Rams like us.
5: There was a memo that went out to fellow players and coaches, so we can wear shades in the pressers now. So when you make the 53 man roster, you can do things like that.
2: Okay, but Sean McVay sunglasses, the lenses, incredibly dark.
5: Yeah.
2: He looks like an undercover cop.
7: I mean, he is outside. They're outdoors. They're coming off the practice field, so
5: he can't drive in those. I can't know.
2: Yeah, are those prescription? Like, what are we doing here?
7: He's just trying to protect himself from the UV rays of the hatred of 31 other fan bases.
2: Well, my hatred is strong.
5: If you're successful like we are, you get a lot of haters.
2: Well, the haters are there because Aaron Donald officially back with the Rams. Are the Rams officially the biggest villains in the NFL? We're going to talk about it next on Unsportsmanlike.
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0: 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And so with the rules being as they are, or maybe the lack of rules being as they are, I would absolutely either go back or tell someone that wanted my advice to go back to school, because what's the downside?
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0: Kevin, Canty, and Michelle are unsportsmanlike.
1: The Packers have put Micah Parsons on the PUP list, which means he will miss at least the first four games of the season. Parsons tore his ACL and meniscus week 15.
2: We knew he probably wouldn't be ready to start the season, but we just can't skate past how bad the Packers were after Micah Parsons got hurt last year.
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4: 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Courtney Cronin, David Dennis Jr., Michelle Smallman here with you. And as you just heard in the rejoin there, a lot of questions surrounding the Green Bay Packers. And the man to answer them all, Rob Demoski. He's our ESPN NFL Nation Packers reporter. He joins us now. Rob, thank you so much for the time. And let's start here with Packers running back Josh Jacobs. A few days ago, he was formally charged with two misdemeanors that stem from an alleged incident with a woman back in May. And he's officially been placed on the commissioner exempt list. This happened yesterday. Explain to us the nuance of this situation and what Packers fans need to expect from Josh Jacobs being put on this list.
5: Well, yeah, it's a great question. There's a lot to unpack there. The crux of it is they won't have Josh Jacobs to start the season. The commissioner exempt list is essentially a de facto suspension, really, although he is paid and can be around the facility. He just can't practice or play. But it's sort of a way of kind of putting off a real decision by the league, because the next step in his legal case is a court appearance on November 17th. So I'm sure the league felt like we can't just do nothing until then. Now, if they do end up suspending him, let's say they suspend him for six games, at some point, the time served, so to speak, on the commissioner exempt list will count toward that suspension. But he has to repay the money, interestingly enough. But, it's sort of an on-hold situation. But the bottom line from a football standpoint is no Josh Jacobs for the start of the season.
6: Well, what is that backfield going to look like in his absence? I know Marshawn Lloyd is taken over. They brought in Caleb Johnson. Is this going to be the Marshawn Lloyd show for now until Jacobs comes back, if he does?
5: Yeah, the problem with that is Marshawn Lloyd's played one NFL game in 2 years. I mean, this guy, the list of things that he has dealt with, from an injury, illness, from muscle pulls to even appendicitis. I mean, he has carried, I believe it's six times in 2 years. And now he has stayed healthy now all throughout the preseason, which might be the longest stretch of good health he's had in 3 years. But I don't know that you can just say, all right, well, then we're going to go give him the 18 to 20 carries that Josh Jacobs got all the time. Chris Brooks is a veteran running back, but he's basically a third down blocking back. And then you mentioned Caleb Johnson. They traded for him yesterday, got him from the Steelers, but he had a very minimal role. You know, this is an offense that has been a run-heavy offense. They had, I think it was off the top of my head, the

0: or fourth highest design run percentage of the last 3 years. That's since Jordan Love has been the starter. It might be time for Matt LaFleur to finally cut Jordan Love loose and let him, you know, sort of be the guy that that Aaron Rodgers was.
1: Yeah, Marshawn Lloyd said he's not sure he would have had a workload like the one he expects to have since high school. So don't know if that's a good sign or something that's going to motivate him to handle more carries. But in mentioning Matt LaFleur and Jordan Love, we've been discussing all morning, Rob, who does the pressure fall on more in the absence of Josh Jacobs and what this backfield is going to look like without Micah Parsons for a good portion of the early part of the season too? Does more pressure fall on Jordan Love or on the head coach of the Packers to keep this team on the right track?
0: Well, I think pressure is something that people from the outside put on them. I mean, I don't think those guys are going to say, "Well, I got to do my job better now, and I've got to do this more or this different." I'm sure they have a plan to go about, you know, the way they're going to attack this thing. I do think, you know, the hiring of Jonathan Gannon as defensive coordinator, I mean, you could, if there's pressure on anybody, you could say maybe there's pressure on him. He's replacing a guy in Jeff Hafley that was really, really well liked, although, you know, people seem to forget that defense. You saw it, gave up 25 points in the fourth quarter to the Bears in that playoff game, and that was all Jeff Hafley, and he ended up getting a head coaching job out of it, and some defensive coordinators might have gotten fired. But Gannon has come in and changed, changed the system a little bit, and I've never seen a team blitz in training camp like they did the last month or so, which tells me that Jonathan Gannon knows he has to be aggressive to generate a pass rush, at least until Micah Parsons comes back. I would say this, Courtney, the schedule is not that difficult, relative to other schedules to start the season. I mean, they're at Minnesota week one, at the Jets week two, and then come home to open against the Falcons, I believe, on a Thursday night game, and then maybe have Tampa after that. I haven't committed the schedule completely to memory yet, but I believe that's the way they start the year. It's not the most daunting schedule to start.
2: Rob Domofsky, our ESPN NFL Nation Packers reporter, joining us here on Unsportsmanlike. And I'm glad you mentioned the schedule, Rob, because I'm a Packers fan, and Packers fans like me look at Jordan Love, and we know how talented he is. We always expect him to perform at an MVP level, but there's this joke amongst Packer fans, as I'm sure you're aware of, about Toyotathon, where you see the best of Jordan Love at the end of the season. When that Toyotathon sale happens, he kind of turns on the Jets. And now, without Josh Jacobs and Micah Parsons, you said it's time for Matt LaFleur to cut him loose. Based on the responsibility that's going to be on his shoulders in the absence of those two critical players and the schedule that they have, what have you been seeing from Jordan Love? Because Packers fans need him to be consistent from start to end this season. So if you could give us a scouting report on what you've seen from Jordan Love in the preseason and in camp. I know we saw him calling plays, which was pretty cool, but do you think we will see him come out there firing on all cylinders?
0: Yeah, that's the play calling thing is interesting, Michelle. I'll just say this. I have a story coming out on ESPN.com tomorrow, I believe it's going to run, about that very thing and whether Matt LaFleur will finally let Jordan Love sort of take that next step. And I talked to Aaron Rodgers about that, actually. And Rodgers said, look, it takes a couple of years for a quarterback and a coach to get onto the point where there's full trust all around. And I think letting Jordan Love call the plays the other night, even though it was only the second half of the preseason game, was just sort of another indication that Matt LaFleur has grown in his trust and his belief in the quarterback. The other thing I think could help from what we've seen in training camp is that Jordan Love has made really strong connections with three guys, Matthew Golden, Christian Watson, and Jaden Reed. Now, Tucker Kraft has not done a whole lot of team stuff during training camp, but that connection is there. As opposed to last year, when they had like six receivers that Jordan Love was trying to keep happy, I mean, he felt like he had to spread the ball around. You know, Romeo Doubs was here, Dontavian Wicks was here, and those guys were, they all wanted the football. Well, they let Doubs leave in free agency. They traded Wicks to the Eagles, and they basically said, all right, here's our top three guys in Watson, Reed, and Golden. And I think that could help Jordan. I really do. Now, on the flip side, you've streamlined it if there's injuries. And look, Reed and Watson have been injured at times during their career. It's a risk. But They do seem to be a little bit more connected by doing that, and Love seems to have developed really, really good rapport with those guys. And then getting Tucker Kraft back, you know, what they think or hope is not on a rep count for week one because he's put in the work from his torn ACL back in, I believe it was early November is what it was, on November 2nd. So they feel like with those four guys being the focal point of the passing game, that Jordan Love's got a chance to really take that next step.
3: Ars, we've been sort of debating all morning. I've been right, they've been wrong about this, about the Rams and with what they've been added. We've been hearing from people who are at different fan bases and things like that, and what the Rams, how loaded they are. From your perspective and seeing, looking at the Packers as a team that would may have to get by a team like the Rams, do you think the Rams are villains in the NFL right now, or just a really good team?
0: You know, that's a great question. I do think they've sort of become this team that I'm not going to say it's like they're doing it a different way than everybody else is, but they kind of are. You know, going back to, you know, years and years ago when they said, we don't need the draft, you know, and whereas teams like the Packers are essentially draft and develop franchises. I don't know if they're villains, but they definitely are a franchise that says, hey, we think we can do it this way, and we're going to show everybody that it's the right way.
1: One more from me, Rob, on Micah Parsons, because I know that it was the expected outcome for him to end up on, on PUP to start the season for however long that ends up being, whether it's four games, whether it's longer than that. What's your expectation, knowing what you know from training camp, about when the earliest will be that we'll see him?
0: Yeah, I mean, the interesting thing about the PUP thing is they changed the rule. I believe it was either before last season or just this offseason, where you used to be able to not do anything for 4 weeks. Now you can practice after 2 weeks on PUP. You still can't play for four. So in the past, the Packers would, if somebody was on PUP and they'd come off after 4 weeks, and then they'd practice for like 2 weeks or 3 weeks before they'd even play. Now it's conceivable that, you know, he could start practicing after that second or third week on PUP, more likely the third week, because that's the 9-month mark from surgery. And the Packers have this sort of like loose rule that they don't put guys on the field much before 9 months removed from ACL surgery. But it's not out of the question, I guess, that he could play week five against the Bears, but more likely week six against the Cowboys, coincidentally. So I do think that time frame seems to be about right. It's sort of the time frame that they've been sort of quietly discussing, not publicly, but sort of quietly discussing behind the scenes as the possibility. Now, that said, you know, General Manager Brian Gutekunst has said several times since the Parsons injury, we have so much invested in this guy that we are not rushing him back, which could create a situation where Micah wants to come back sooner than the Packers want him to come back. And, you know, I guess we'll cross that bridge when we get there. But that could be an interesting situation as we get into early October.
2: Absolutely worth monitoring. Last thing for Rob Domofsky, our ESPN NFL Nation Packers reporter. We've touched on pretty much all of the big headlines coming out of the Packers right now. Is there anything else from camp and preseason that's piqued your interest that you think that people need to know about the Packers, a player or a storyline, Rob, that we haven't touched on?
0: Well, that's a great question, Michelle. They added a couple of veterans on the defensive side of the ball. This has been the youngest team in the league for the last 3 years running. They won't be anymore. They added Zaire Franklin at linebacker, and he has just been just massive energy bringer. I mean, he is excited. He's energetic. He really loves this defense. And the pairing of him and Edger and Cooper at the linebacker spot, I think, could be one of the best in the league. And then a quieter veteran, but a veteran nonetheless, who brings a presence is Javon Hargrave on the defensive line. I mean, these are two guys that are 30-plus-year-old guys. And then Tyrod Taylor is a 37-year-old backup. They finally have some guys that, you know, may not be superstars, but, you know, give this team a little bit of a veteran presence that maybe they've lacked over the last few years.
2: 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Thanks so much for the information, and we'll be reading you at ESPN.com. Appreciate the time.
0: All right, guys, we'll be seeing you.
2: Rob Domofsky, our ESPN NFL Nation Packers reporter. Coming up next here on Unsportsmanlike, the Packers are hoping to get to L.A. for the Super Bowl, a team many expect to be there in the NFC instead of the Packers, the L.A. Rams. Are they the biggest villains in the NFL? We'll talk about it next on Unsportsmanlike. 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
0: You can see that all the work that Drake May and A.J. 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

0: Kevin, Canty, and Michelle are unsportsmanlike.
1: Aaron Donald will be joining up with Myles Garrett as part of a Rams pass rush. He's coming out of retirement.
2: He has been retired for 2 years, and then the Rams did that massive trade for Myles Garrett with the Cleveland Browns, and all of a sudden, Aaron Donald started trading for football. And earlier this week, it became clear that he wanted to return to the Rams.
3: Not surprising, though. It did get kind of intense at the end. A little interesting, wondering, well, maybe he's not coming back, but certainly always seemed the direction it was going.
4: We're in Sports for Life on ESPN Radio, presented by Progressive Insurance. Courtney Cronin, David Dennis Jr., Michelle Smallman with you. And it feels like what the Los Angeles Rams are doing is unsportsmanlike. The fact that they were able to get Myles Garrett and have Aaron Donald unretire in the same offseason feels unsportsmanlike, guys. And that's what Aaron Donald did yesterday. He unretires, reaches a $20 million one-year deal with the Rams. Playoff incentives can raise the total value of the deal to $30 million. So what a year could be for Aaron Donald. You could cash in $30 million and potentially win a Super Bowl. Not a bad year of work, potentially, if you're Aaron Donald. But guys, obviously, I am a huge Rams hater. I am from St. Louis. They ripped the team out of my city. We haven't forgotten about it. And one of the things that I always say that bothers me the most about that Rams situation is I feel robbed of Aaron Donald's career. He was drafted by the St. Louis Rams. Do not forget that we had Aaron Donald. And the fact that I never got to savor his career and cheer on one of the most incredible players and, quite frankly, people that you could ever ask for, that one cuts me deep. And he retires, and now he's coming back with a chance to win another Super Bowl on a stacked Rams team. They're the villains. When you add a three-time Defensive Player of the Year, a 10-time Pro Bowler, an 8-time first-team All-Pro Super Bowl champion, and a Defensive Rookie of the Year to this stacked team, they're the villains, Courtney Cronin. And I think most football fans will agree with me on this one.
5: Well, just to clarify, you did have him for 2 years in St. Louis, right?
4: Only... I know, robbed.
5: It wasn't the Aaron Donald that we know of now, the guy who is the absolute game wrecker, but he did win. He was on the Pro Bowl twice. He was an AP first team All-Pro in the second season. Defensive Rookie of the Year the first season. I just want to get some, I don't want facts to get in the way of your narrative here, Michelle, but you did have him for 2 years.
4: Still robbed, Courtney, still robbed. Because we went from loving him to having to hate him.
5: You didn't need to hate him.
4: Of course we did.
5: Ownership, and you can hate everybody else associated with that. If you want to hate Jeff Fisher, by all means.
4: Oh, we do.
5: Pile on there. Don't hate Aaron Donald. He didn't do anything.
6: You can't. This is quite literally the definition of hating the player when you should be hating the game.
5: Yeah. And this is Michelle. I'm hating the laundry on that. But
4: I have to say, I think there needs some clarification needs to happen here. Okay. Do I hate Aaron Donald personally? Of course not. But when you put on that laundry, you're the op. I'm sorry. You're putting me in that position. I don't want to hate him, but I have to. And I think a lot of NFL fans who admired Aaron Donald's career from afar are now looking at him joining this Monstars football team, and they are in the same position that me and St. Louis football fans were in all those years ago, where they were being forced to hate Aaron Donald because they hate these villains, David Dennis Jr.
6: I think Courtney Cronin is easing over to my side and understanding that this is a personal vendetta that you have against the Rams, that you are trying to will the rest of America onto your side to hate the team because you are angry that the Rams left. And we just gave, if we give you enough time, if you like any classic supervillain, you just spoil your own plot. Tell everybody what you were trying to do this whole time. This isn't about the Rams getting better. This isn't about the Rams winning or being dominant. This is about your own personal vendetta against the Rams, who are not villain. And it just, you know, as my therapist or Chicken Noodle Soup or the Soul, one of the two, would tell you, you're the villain, and somebody's story doesn't make you the villain. You're the villain. Everybody's the villain in somebody's story.
5: They still are villains, though, despite what Michelle... Look, Michelle, I'm with you. We're aligned that we believe that these are the villains of the NFL because they're doing something every other team wishes they could. And it seems like it's unfair that a team that's already that talented then gets Aaron Donald. But you did have Aaron Donald for a hot second. You did get to cash in on this. He had
4: barely
5: 20 sacks in two seasons. You got to see the initial ascent. You could say, I was there when. I was there at the very beginning, and then they were ripped away from us. You can still, two things can be true there.
6: And you can't hate the guy for it.
5: You can't hate him now for that.
6: He didn't move the franchise. He wanted to stay in St. Louis.
5: Physically, he probably could move the franchise. He's that strong, as we've seen from the workout videos this offseason.
4: He literally could move an entire franchise physically by himself. Why are you guys trying to, like, football splain my feelings to me? We are fans. We have visceral, emotional reactions to things, okay? If I feel robbed that I didn't get to celebrate and watch and savor the entirety of Aaron Donald's career, who are you two to football explain this away from me? Respect my feelings, okay? Well, and I think a lot of football fans are on board with me now that they're going to hate Aaron Donald and hate the Rams.
6: We respect your feelings. You're very right to hate this Rams team.
4: Thank you.
6: What we don't respect is you trying to gaslight everybody else.
4: Gaslight? How dare you?
6: Into being part of this you know... this thing that is anti-Rams when, you know, there's no need for everybody else to be anti-Rams. You can be anti-Ram.
4: No.
6: And be on anti-Ram Island with the rest of the people in St. Louis. The rest of the country is just not following you.
4: You're wrong, D-double. And let me explain. The whole fun of being a sports fan is when you feel like you have hope.
6: Uh-huh.
4: Okay. Sports takes you away from your regular life, and it's fun when you have hope that your team could bring you the ultimate joy, that it could galvanize your city, that you could be part of something bigger than yourself. Part of the thing that we love the most about sports is its unpredictable nature. We say it's the best reality show out there. It's part of the reason why we have such ire towards the Dodgers all the time, because we're like, it feels like the ending is already written, and who wants to see that movie? Now with the Rams, they feel inevitable. There is no hole on this team. There's no hole on this roster. From the front office to the coaching staff to the entire personnel group, you feel like they're unstoppable, and it takes the fun away. And mind you, it's like the rich getting richer. If a billionaire says to you, like, oh, I bought a new mega yacht to add to my other three yachts, you're not going to be like, wow, shout out to you. Let's go out to dinner to celebrate. You're like, I can't even put gas in my car. This is like a Rams fan talking to a Browns fan being like, we added Aaron Donald to a defensive line that already has Myles Garrett, to a roster that's already stacked. And they're like, I can't even put gas in my car. We've got four quarterbacks on our roster, and I don't even know if any of them are good. And you're talking to me about adding Aaron Donald? That's not fun for other football fans. And I think you two, well, not you, Courtney, David Dennis Jr., you are misguided in thinking that football fans are not going to be on Courtney and I's side here calling this team villainous.
6: I think equating them to, like, billionaire hoarders of money taking away from people, from hardworking people, is kind of where this feels like.
4: No, those billionaires earned their money just like the Rams earned this roster. They did it better than everybody else, and I will give them all the credit in the world for that.
6: Well, billionaires don't earn their money. But the Rams...
4: I'm saying some people do.
6: The Rams, I feel like they earned this roster.
4: They did.
6: They earned this roster by working the city. They didn't just outspend everybody. That's the thing. They didn't do this by some sort of nefarious means or to, like, cheating the system. They went out there, made trades with the Browns. If you've been mad at the Browns, if you're a Browns fan, you're a Jets fan, you're a fan of a team that stinks, you're a Titans fan... What are you even doing talking about the Rams? Just be mad at your own team because they stink. Leave the Rams out of this.
4: What about if you're a Bears fan? Let's get into this next.
6: Okay.
4: Because
6: you're
4: how
6: just
4: should
6: coalition
4: the...
6: building. That's what you're doing. You're just building a coalition across the country. That's
4: I am not.
6: Doing.
4: I'm simply presenting the facts and people can choose for
5: she's
4: themselves.
5: She's trying to see which side of this argument people are going to jump on. And more times than not, you're not going to side, unless you are a fan of the team, you're not going to side with the team that is doing, like, playing 4D chess when everybody else is playing 2D checkers. I get it.
4: If you're a Seahawks fan and your team just won the Super Bowl and you only lost two starters from your Super Bowl winning team, you feel like you have a good chance to repeat, and now you got to contend with this. If you're a Bears fan and you finally have a franchise quarterback and a great head coach and you had an unbelievable season and you feel like you can really compete, now you got to contend with this. I want to hear from those fans. How do you feel about this Rams team? How does the rest of the NFL feel about this Rams team. 888-SAY-ESPN. That's 888-729-3776. We'll hear from you and talk about how the rest of the league should feel about this collection of talent in Hollywood. But first, I want to tell you about DraftKings. Football is back and something big is coming. 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
1: It's Unsportsmanlike with Courtney, David, and Michelle. 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Back with the Rams. A super team. Are they a villainous team, though? Courtney and I say yes. Big time villains. David Dennis Jr. says no, which I just cannot understand. But we're taking it to the phone lines. We're having people break the tie here. Matt, who's listening on Sirius XM in Nashville, he is a Bears fan. I wanted to hear from fans of teams like the Bears who entered this season with a renewed sense of hope, a team that could actually compete for the first time in a long time. How do you feel about this super team in LA? Let's go to Matt. Matt, are the Rams villains?
2: Hey, I think the Rams are definitely villains. They're lucky villains, but as the one gentleman said there, you know, they're doing it, you know, they're not doing it through the draft, so I have to give them kudos for that. But I think the Bears are going to have something to say this year about that. The Bears have one of the deepest draft classes. They've got Sam Roush. They've got the big tackle from Georgia. I think we've got some good players coming up. Obviously, Thomas from LSU. I'm excited. I think Caleb has the weapons to have something to say about the Rams.
1: Courtney, as our Bears reporter here at ESPN, do you agree with Matt?
3: I agree to a degree. I mean, they were a play away from pushing this thing even further and potentially going down to win this game in overtime and send themselves to the NFC Championship and not the Rams. But a team like the Bears, like, let's bring this back to the conversation about them being the biggest villains in the NFL, the Rams, that is. For a team like Chicago that's on the up and up, that feels it finally got the quarterback and head coach pairing right, now you have this team standing in your way. No, they don't play them in the regular season, but chances are you make it back to the playoffs, you're going to have LA in your path at some point. So I'd be irked if I was a Bears fan that the rich continue to get richer, just as my team would be doing things the right way and building, like our caller said about some of the draft picks that they have, from Xavion Thomas to Jordan Vandenberg, who's a Georgia Tech defensive tackle that they're really high on, to all of the other pieces around the quarterback. So I do believe that they're going to be a contender. They will be in the mix. But if you have a team like the Rams, you're thinking in Chicago, man, we almost got through them last year and they didn't have Aaron Donald. Now they have Myles Garrett and Aaron Donald. I'd be like, come on. Why do you have to make it that much harder on my team just as they're getting this thing off the ground?
1: Totally agree.
4: They'll be fine. The thing is, the true villains do this for a long time. The Bears are a relatively young squad. 2 years from now, the Rams might even be good by week 8. They may be injured. They may have some issues. The Bears are going to be good, even better in 2 years when the Rams are probably not competing anywhere close to a Super Bowl. You'll be fine. Don't have this mentality already. Oh, my goodness, what are we going to do? They've gotten better. You got better, too. Go out there and try to win. You'll be fine. It's okay.
3: David, like, as a Falcons fan, how can you possibly be okay? And I'm looking up their schedule right now. How can you possibly be okay?
4: I'm a Saints fan.
1: I'm a Saints fan and player for the Saints.
3: As a Saints fan and player. And
4: roster addition.
3: Like, your team's just starting to get off the ground, too, right? Like, yeah, that would be fair to put them in that category. They won 6 games last year. Who knows? Maybe they end up winning the NFC South this year and getting into the postseason. You don't face Los Angeles Rams right now. I get that. So you're not fearful of them like other teams would be that have them directly in their path in the regular season. But knowing that that team, as constructed, would obliterate your team right now if they lined up head-to-head. You cannot tell me you wouldn't be salty at the prospect of that. You're just sitting there in your ivory tower realizing that, oh, we don't have to play them this year. We might win the NFC South because the division itself is so bad.
4: Like, you know what I would say?
3: That's not fair logic.
4: You know what I would say to the Rams that would obliterate the Saints? Pick a number. There are 15 teams in the league that would obliterate the Saints. Being a Saints fan or a Browns fan or a Titans fan or a Jets fan who's worried about the Rams, it's kind of like those people like on Twitter when they're like, oh, we're going to tax the 1%. We're going to tax 5% of people who make above $500 million. And there's just some dude who's like, you know, a 9-to-5er who's making whatever is like, oh, that's unfair. You will never have to worry about that tax a single day in your life. I, as a Saints fan, will never have to worry about how well the Rams do in the playoffs because the Saints have it has nothing like the Saints have no chance of coming anywhere close to where the Rams are. I'm worried about the Saints and what the Saints need to do to get better next year and the year after that when the Rams are no longer good. Now, granted, they made some great moves, namely adding me to their wide receiver core. Tyler Shuck and my guy going to give me some passes out there. We're going to do great. We did some virtual workouts via Zoom. But, you know, we're going to be – like, that's my concern is my team. I'm not worried about the Rams because we ain't even in the same tax bracket to be worried about each other.
1: You know, the Saints, the darlings of Unsportsmanlike. We love the Saints team. Everybody arrow pointing up. Big Tyler Shuck fans here on Unsportsmanlike. Let's get to another call here. Quan, who's watching us on ESPNU in Virginia. Quan, are the Rams villains?
5: No. Smalls, you're killing me. I'm a Niners fan.
1: Oh.
5: And I'm not scared of the Rams.
1: Why not, Quan?
5: I've seen them twice this year, and it's going to happen. They're my fantasy defense, so we're going to win my fantasy league. Shout out to the Fatherhood Southside. Double D, congratulations on your new signing, too.
1: Quan, why are you not afraid of them, though? Is it just because you're very pumped that you have the defense in fantasy? As a 49ers fan, from a football perspective, you're not annoyed at all at this collection of talent that they have?
5: When you line up against the man against you, you got to beat who's in front of you. You can't complain, no crying. It's like they said, there's no crying in baseball. There's no crying in the NFL. Step in between those lines, and it's time to play.
1: I got to tell you, if I'm in an offensive line room and we are putting on film and the tape starts rolling and I'm watching film of Myles Garrett and Aaron Donald, I might be crying.
3: I might throw up. Be like, I had to stop that.
4: Pull a joke.
3: Can you imagine being an offensive lineman realizing that your job only gets more difficult if Myles Garrett's on one side of the defensive line? And if you're a right tackle, a left tackle, it's you, it's a tight end. Who knows? Maybe they're bringing a running back over there, too, to try to help out in pass protection. And that only frees up Aaron Donald to go wreak havoc. It's whack-a-mole. That's the game that they're going to have to play up front. Like, pick your poison. Who do you want to try to stop this down? Is it going to be Aaron Donald, former defensive player of the year, or the reigning defensive player of the year in Myles Garrett? And let's not forget, I'm not disrespecting Kobe Turner. I'm not disrespecting Puna Ford. They've got other dudes up front.
1: Right.
3: On top of that, with their linebacking core, too, and the pass defense on the back end got a lot better when they got Trent McDuffie. This is as complete as it can go, 1-11 of your starters on defense, that if I'm watching any bit of this in a film breakdown room, I'm like, damn, how do the rich continue to keep getting richer?
1: Sickening. Absolutely
4: sickening. I just
1: want
4: to shout out my guy, Rich Homie Quan, is a 49ers fan who says they're not villains. I think that counts as 2 points to me.
1: Let's get one more call in. James, checking in from North Carolina, tuned in via ESPN Asheville. James, are the Rams villains?
6: They are not. I got to stand with them. They're not villains. Does it suck? Does it make every offensive lineman worry a little bit more? Yes, but it...
4: Smalls, why
1: sorry, David Dennis Jr.
4: You muted. Why are you muting our callers?
3: No, he's driving through the mountains in Asheville right now.
1: Sorry, we lost him. I think maybe I couldn't quite tell, Courtney. I think he might have been on our side.
3: I don't know. Maybe he was coming around to it. I don't get it. How do a lot of people not see them as villains right now? They constructed a super team. Super teams are meant to be hated in sports. Is it just because they haven't won anything with this team yet?
4: It's because they haven't won yet. They haven't done anything yet.
3: If they had disqualify you from being hated and being considered a villain. They're doing it in ways that every other NFL team wishes they could.
4: If they had won the Super Bowl last year and added Myles Garrett this offseason, I would be with you. They're villains. They're not villains yet.
1: We got to tap into an important resource here. We have an Eagles fan on our show. Let's go to Vegas East, Pat Costello, a team we think could get back to the Super Bowl. We talk about head coach quarterback duos who have done it, Sirianni and Jalen Hurts. Pat, are you hating on the Rams?
7: I hate the Rams.
1: Yes.
7: Not
1: Thank
7: that I'm not afraid of the Rams because the Eagles whoop up on the Rams every year.
1: So satisfying.
4: Pat hates everybody.
7: That's not true.
4: That doesn't count. He hates everything.
7: That's not true.
4: He hates sunshine. He hates ice cream.
3: He hates them and his team beat them because of Jalen Carter sacking Matthew Stafford in the snow. So if he hates them and he's already beaten them as a fan, that to me carries a lot more weight.
4: Pat hates love and people making out.
7: I think Nick Sirianni is 5-0 against the Rams at this point, something like that.
1: And you still hate him. And you
7: still hate him. I don't know how we can sit there and be like, the Rams, you know, anybody could have done this. No, not anybody could have done this. Only the Rams could have done this.
3: Yep.
7: They're the only team that could get Aaron Donald out of retirement.
1: Courtney, I feel victorious. We've had a lot of calls going on each side of this argument today. The fact that we got the number one hater in Pat to join our side, it's a big deal.
3: Good way to start out the week.
4: The number one hater to join a question of do you hate something?
1: I don't care.
4: You feel good about that?
1: D-double? It's a good win for Courtney and I. Coming up next is our unsportsmanlike moments of the day. 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
2: That was terrible.
3: Was not a great look.
4: It is time for our most unsportsmanlike moments of the day. Courtney Cronin, David Dennis Jr., Michelle Smallman here with you. I always mess up my name. It's the one thing on earth I know the most, you guys, and I always stumble over my name.
5: Fallman.
4: The guys in Vegas East have our unsportsmanlike moments of the day. What do you have for us?
6: So let's start with some really bad luck. So new 76er Kentavious Caldwell-Pope had just recently signed a lease. And moments after signing the lease, lightning hit the building and flooded his apartment.
4: What?
6: His electrician told him there was a 1 in 400 million chance this could happen due to where the unit was.
4: Were his things in there?
6: No, because they just finished. His wife had just finished signing the lease for the apartment.
4: Well, first of all, terrible.
7: Yeah.
4: Talk about unlucky, but at least all their things didn't just get moved in.
8: Is this a sign that you should go somewhere else?
7: Yeah.
8: 100%. I don't know. This seems like a bad omen.
7: Also,
8: apartment floods before you even live there?
4: I agree with that.
7: How does his electrician know the odds of...
8: He made that up. He was trying to make it feel better.
5: He made that up for sure.
7: The electrician 100% made that up. 1 in 400 million. Like, I'm not sure electricians just kind of just have those stats on hand.
6: No, you have to know that, right? Like, I believe you.
5: How would you know that?
4: One in 400 million is crazy.
5: It is a very specific number. He could have said 500 million, but he said 400 million.
7: Or he could have just said what normal people would say, which is one in a million. It's a one in a million chance. It's a common idiom. We could have just moved on from that. But he was very specific in one in 400 million.
8: Very unlucky.
4: Which leads me to believe that the figure is correct.
7: And that's how people get scammed by fake football players. Right there.
5: Allegedly.
8: It seems so believable because it's such a small percentage of it happening, so it has to be accurate.
7: Yep, that's how it happens.
4: Oh, Michelle, no, it's totally normal that he wears his helmet everywhere.
7: Yeah. Smalls. Please verify it with us.
4: Am I gullible?
7: Please just send it to the group chat next time, please, whenever.
4: I will. You guys are my accountability partners on this.
6: So I Googled it really quick, and on average, and this is what the Google says, one in every 200 homes in the U.S. is struck by lightning every year.
5: So where's 400 million come from?
8: Pulled it out of thin air.
7: Wait, 200 one in every 200 homes every year?
6: Yeah, every year gets hit by lightning, yes.
7: But I guess it doesn't do anything. It just kind of
8: hits your house and doesn't flood it. Maybe, no, see, the odds here, the reason that these odds are so much greater is because it not only hit the apartment, it flooded the apartment.
6: Correct.
8: All these other houses get hit by lightning,
6: exactly,
8: right? And nothing happens.
6: For instance, the Empire State Building is hit around 25 times a year.
4: What?
6: Yeah. Because it's really tall and all that stuff.
4: Yeah, but that's a lot.
7: Oh, it is really tall.
8: I'm glad those people weren't on top of the spire when that happened. Like, they were earlier this summer.
5: Isn't it literally a lightning rod? Isn't that the point?
7: Yeah.
8: I don't know.
7: I think so. Huh. Maybe we should call KCP's electrician and see what he says about the Empire State.
4: Yeah, he's got the facts. All right, next one, guys.
6: All right, so this couple in Atlanta broke some news that they've been sharing a little secret that they were... or having a child. Congratulations. Or as they put it on their, poster, Dirty Bird. But in that, they asked Bijan Robinson if he would be the godfather of the child. And he said yes. I don't know if he's actually going to go through with it. But Bijan did say he would be the godfather of their child.
8: Oh, my gosh. What an impossible spot to put him in. Which says no. He's going to look like a jerk, even though he's well within his right to not be signing up to be the godparent of a child he doesn't know, of people he doesn't know. Because the belief is that if your parents perish before a certain time, that the godparent's the one who has to step in.
4: Correct.
7: Yeah. Yeah.
4: Also, you are the spiritual steward of the child throughout their life. It's a big responsibility.
7: Yeah.
6: I will say, as a godfather of a few people.
4: How many?
6: I have three. None of them are going to, no one's going to be like, hey, well, thankfully, my oldest godson, he's fine. He's 30-something. He's good. But, I don't think anyone's looking at me and being like, yeah, we want you to take care of our kid if, God forbid, things go sideways.
4: But then why would they name you the godparent?
6: Because I'm great.
8: Because I want to hear what spiritual advice you're giving these kids.
4: Yeah, what advice are you giving these children, Nuno?
6: Yeah, they don't need any advice. They're good. My goddaughter, Olivia, she's about to be 16. She's fine.
8: She's got it all figured out.
6: Yeah,
8: she's 16.
6: Yeah,
8: that's Nuno's logic. You're 16. You're good. You're
6: 16. That's what, like 25, and you know, like.
4: Is your advice, Nuna, just don't do anything I did?
6: No.
4: Don't do it.
5: That'd be good advice. I've heard stories.
7: Yeah.
4: Yeah. All right, next one.
6: All right, Smalls, I think you would be offended by this.
4: Offended?
6: So, offended. So, Tarek Skubal, who has been traded to the Dodgers, took the espresso machine that he bought for the Tigers during spring training out of the locker room to Los Angeles with him when he was traded to the Dodgers.
4: Oh, my gosh. Tacky.
5: That's a great move.
7: I love it.
8: He didn't sign as a free agent. He was traded. So technically it wasn't his choice, even though it felt pretty clear that he didn't want to be there at the end. I don't know. I would have... You've got enough money that you could probably buy a new one for the Dodgers.
4: Okay, but he's playing on a one-year, $32 million contract. You can't pony up for another espresso machine.
7: Espresso machines are expensive.
4: Sure, but you're punishing your teammates who had nothing to do with you being traded. They're the ones that enjoy those piping hot espressos every day.
5: I think they could probably also afford the espresso machines.
8: He probably bought some good... He would have bought some goodwill, though, had he kept it there. Be like, oh, Tarek, we love him. One of my favorite teammates of all time. He got traded. He left the espresso machine.
7: Punishing the teammates who had nothing to do with the trade, says the person who's punishing Aaron Donald, who had nothing to do with the franchise movement.
4: Those do not correlate at all.
8: Yes, that is again, that was a stretch. Man.
7: It seems like the same thing.
4: No, they don't. Nuno, you got one more?
6: Oh, yeah, real quick. Arvel Reese. I love Arvel Reese as a Giant fan. So during the game on Saturday night, he was hit with the okie dokie where someone tapped him on the shoulder and he was trying to figure out what the heck happened. And I love that as a, you know, as a fan, as a linebacker.
4: He couldn't figure out who it was.
8: Poor situational awareness.
4: Yeah, Nuno, does that make you nervous at all?
6: No, because he sees things, he hits things, and that's all I need him to do. Go straight, young man. Go straight.
7: Seems like he would fall for a play action pretty easily.
4: War on Sportsmanlike on ESPN Radio.
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26: Hi, I'd like to make a withdrawal and unmarked bills, if you got them.

0: Matt Ochocinco going to join us in about 15 minutes. Fired up to talk to him about the fake NFL scammer, what it would take for him to come out of retirement since that's all the rage right now. Odell Beckham Jr., Aaron Donald, everyone getting back in the game. Why not Chad Ochocinco? I bet he's still got the feet for it. I mean, hell, with old things feeling new, what a perfect weekend for that. We had college football week zero under our belts. Finally, some real games back to react to. Really fun results over the weekend. The highlight of which has to be Bill Belichick coming into this season under the cloud of people questioning his job in the future, how much North Carolina is going to put up with for a coach who seems past his prime, goes to Ireland and gets the week zero win over TCU in a game in a rain-soaked field and all these different things that we could talk about. 15-10, it wasn't a beautiful offensive performance by either team, a bit of a rock bite, but how much credit does Bill deserve for this, Dad? If we're all going to sit here and question his judgment and the way that he's approached the college game, all the stories off the field, how much love should we be giving Bill Belichick now that he's gone out here and started 1-0?
1: Got to be giving him some love, right? Without question. You know, everybody was kind of looking at the offense, which Bobby Petrino came in to take over, and it looked solid early, right? First quarter, 10 points, 141 total yards. You were like, okay, you know, this offense is going. Now, the offense didn't do a ton after that. Quite honestly, I give credit to Bill Belichick and the defense. Remember, his son, Steve Belichick, is on medical leave. He's the D coordinator, so Bill was calling the defenses. And that defense, they held TCU to 281 yards. It's the first time in, 30-some games that TCU hasn't scored 30-some points. This was Bill's defense, I think, that now TCU shot themselves in the foot.
0: Yes.
1: I mean, 11 penalties for 89 yards. And I mean, big, horribly timed penalties, like the running into the kicker. And I mean, just big penalties that will absolutely hurt you, especially when we talked about in game one with no preseason games, when mistakes are going to be made, how it can cost you. And it certainly cost TCU. But give Bill Belichick and that team, again, especially that defense, a hell of a lot of credit.
0: Yeah, TCU really struggled in the red zone. You mentioned new coordinators for both sides. Gordon Samus had come over as the offensive coordinator for UConn last year when that team went to new heights, came over for the TCU team that was also breaking in a new quarterback in Jaden Craig. So they all struggled with that, but you're right. Bobby Petrino, the fastball still hums. Watching Bobby Petrino call plays in 2026, it's still a marvel. There are a million funny things about Bobby Petrino's life and career in the lead up to this. That's not one of them. And you're right. This felt so vintage for Bill Belichick, not only in getting a performance out of his defense that could stymie that group, but the way the game ended also, where you go down and you've got your team driving with the ball, you got a chance to close it out on your terms, and Billy Edwards Jr., the Wisconsin transfer who got the start, 16-28 for 232 yards in the game, able to draw TCU offsides on a fourth down where they probably didn't even line up with a play called. Yep. And so to see Bill Belichick, who for years was lauded as this master of the rules in the NFL that always gave you the edge in that spot, to have his team come out and win a critical situation like that, to be the way they iced that game. Listen, I don't know how good either of these teams is going to wind up being, right? It's also game one of a long season in a day and age where we talk so much about the portal turning the early part of college football season into a pseudo preseason like we see in the NFL. But at the very least, you're going to start off feeling better about life than you had for a while in Chapel Hill.
1: Listen, they're going to be 2-0. At least I'm going to say they will. They play East Tennessee State next, right? So it seems like they're on the way to be 2-0. Then they got a stretch. Then they play Clemson, Notre Dame, Pitt, and Duke. So that obviously is going to be a massive, massive test for them. But kudos to Bill. I mean, again, starting out the season, again, I thought it was more defensively how well that they played. But Bobby Petrino certainly going to add some spice to that offense. And TCU got to be a little sick.
0: Yes, that's going to be a tough one. Sonny Dykes and company in Fort Worth are going to have to circle the wagons a little bit. You know, it's not a conference game. You still have a ton of things to play for. And like we mentioned, all those new parts there. But in terms of just the sting of this, considering the way that Bill Belichick and North Carolina were walking into this, and considering the hope you had for this TCU season, this was certainly a start that everyone's going to want to forget. And these games overseas tend to also have a hangover. Like, you got to watch out. You mentioned
1: right.
0: a winnable one in week two. I can tell you, as a team that came back after a big win in Dublin in 2012, if you're not ready for it, you walk into week two a little bit.

0: that change. We beat Purdue by like 2 points that next week when it should have been a lot more. So you got to guard yourself. But for both teams, the challenge is going to be, can you parlay this into more, especially if you're North Carolina? But all credit to Bill Belichick right there, who took to the podium after the game and once again wowed us with his prowess in front of the microphone.
1: We have a long way to go, so we'll go back. We'll get to work. There's a lot of things we can fix, do better, and improve on, and we'll certainly work on those. So that's going to certainly be the way it is after every game early in the season. You know, I think once you get to, you know, your fifth, sixth, seventh game of the year, somewhere in there, October, you know, that then you've kind of, you know, kind of hit your stride a little bit, and you know, then you start playing the, you know, the second half of the season. So we're not there yet. There's a lot of things that we need to coach better, that we need to execute better, we just need to do better, and then we'll go back and work on those.
2: I don't think I've seen Bill Belichick smile as much after the first game of a season than I did him on the field with his players and holding up the trophy than I did in this game.
0: It had to feel good. Like, yeah. Bill Belichick, while, again, in front of the microphone there, appears pretty robotic, and for most of us on the outside has always kind of been that. He's a human being. I'm sure none of this has been easy. Like you mentioned, son not being with the team right now. There's a million things that could certainly have you stressed for once in your life if you're Bill Belichick. And for North Carolina fans, I have a feeling that stanza in front of the microphone, what a welcome respite. You haven't heard anything about Bill Belichick's girlfriend. You haven't heard anything about all the other stuff that's clouded the conversation around this program. You just got to hear Bill Belichick be boring talking about football in front of the microphone. And that, to me, sounds like the start of football season. The Golics here on ESPN Radio, Mike Golic Jr., Mike Golic Senior. You know what else sounds like football? People making fun of other college teams for home attendance. I have been amazed at what this USC story has become. If anyone missed it, Jade Maiava, USC, the 14th ranked team in the country, they get a 42-26 win over San Jose State in the opener on week zero. That score makes it sound a lot closer than it was. It wasn't a dominant performance by USC, but they had backups in for the whole fourth quarter when San Jose State put up some of those points. Like, USC went out there and put it on them. And if you're looking for the biggest takeaway from all this, it's, wow, does that USC freshman class, the number one recruiting class in the country, look like it's produced some studs there. I mean, you look offensively, defensively. On offense, their tight end, Mark Bowman, looks like a future first rounder. There are a lot of people that talked about scouting him out of high school. Looks the part there. And then you talked about Luke. Is it Waffle or Waffle? I forget on the other side.
2: Waffle.
0: The freshman pass rusher out of New Jersey. I mean, USC, we talked about their defense. Gary Patterson taking over as defensive coordinator after obviously a long run at TCU and then some moonlighting at defensive assistants elsewhere. The group looks the part up front. I mean, him, Jai Abasiri on defensive line, they have guys that look like future first-round draft picks physically there, and in Waffle's case, may actually be playing like one already now. So that's an impressive group of freshmen that they have there, even if no one was there to see them.
2: And they have a nice ramp-up, right? They play Fresno State next, then they play Louisiana, then they play Rutgers, and then they have a matchup September 26th against Oregon. So that's going to really be their first big test.
0: Yes, and listen, we know that's the charge for Lincoln Riley. Like, no amount of August and September wins against meager opponents or even opponents at home is really going to do it. It's, can you win on the road? Can you win against the best of the Big Ten and finally break that drought of getting to the college football playoff, of now being in contention for Big Ten championships in the way that people expect of this program? And so, yeah, Jade Maiava is going to go out and be great. The offense is going to have weapons and carve people up. It all works, but we know more is expected of them, and that wasn't going to be judged against San Jose State. Right. What was judged was the apparent empty stadium that they prayed and played in front of for this. Now, USC officially announced an attendance of something in the 50,000. Coliseum's a pretty big stadium, but I think most people saw anecdotally that probably wasn't the case. And when your attendance is such a topic of conversation that the school feels compelled to then put out a statement after about it, you realize it's week zero and we're searching for things to talk about. And, Dad, how much grief does USC deserve for trotting out a largely empty stadium on a day that was incredibly hot? I live in Southern California. It's been unseasonably humid here for a while now. It's the middle of the day, baking in the sun. How much grief should we be giving USC for this?
2: Well, I mean, you're going to naturally get some grief, but I get it. I mean, they're playing San Jose State. It's the middle of the day. It's hot as hell. So would that be a game that you skip, right, and wait for a different game? I get it. I mean, I understand it. But you have to expect to be ripped. Yeah, you can't be that big of a team and not expect to get ripped when fans don't show up, no matter what. No matter if it's 0 degrees or 100 degrees, that fans don't show up to watch you play. So they do deserve some ripping, but I certainly can understand fans wanting to take this game off.
0: Yeah. In actuality, is this a big deal? No. As every USC defender's pointed out, the Coliseum will be full when they play the good teams. That's right. How it works. And for the larger conversation that's happening, Los Angeles is a great sports town, and they've got plenty to root for. The Rams have obviously broken through and become a team laden with superstars. The Dodgers are beloved around here. The Lakers, all these things. Like, it's a great sports town, and you've got plenty of options. We know college sports have always had a tough time breaking through around here. You've got to be truly great for that to happen. And right now, everyone's kind of in wait-and-see mode, and certainly, again, that was not going to be judged against San Jose State. Do they deserve to be made fun of? Absolutely. Yeah. It's college football. We make fun of everyone for everything. So if SEC fans want to take a victory lap and say, yeah, you didn't invent being hot or humid in Los Angeles, yeah, of all places, then they can do that. And the LA people are going to make fun of the flyover states because that's what they do. And we're going to go round and round. I've been blown away by the amount of think pieces written on this in the last 48 hours because the internet brain has ruined everyone. This is not that big a deal. Well, we don't have to act like it's the worst slight known to man to make fun of LA fans for not wanting to show up for this at the beginning of college football season.
2: I think if we don't know by now that social media overthinks everything, then we're a lost society, of which we're close to being anyway.
0: Yeah, no, there's certainly a lot of that. So, again, announced attendance of 51,000. 144. I doubt it was really that high up in there. But again, it'll be full soon. Enjoy getting your licks in now. I think this team has a chance to be pretty good. It's going to be the same question it's always been. Will the defense hold up against real competition when they're stressed? And we saw San Jose State. Ken Niumatalolo, by the way, if you're doing guys in places that you might not name or recognize, the former longtime Navy head coach who we did battle with plenty and have a great deal of respect for, now the head coach at San Jose State. Plenty of tempo on offense there to try and stress test that new defense. Good young players that if they develop the right way, have the kind of talented ceiling to go along with Jaden Maiava that has them as a lot of people's dark horse playoff pick going into this year. But it's also one of the hardest Big Ten schedules they have. Yeah. So I still have reservations to see if it can coalesce in time, but they've given themselves an incredible chance with the roster they field this year.
2: Yeah, I mean, they have Oregon on the schedule. They have Penn State. They have Ohio State, and they have Indiana. So it's a hell of a road for them to make it, obviously, to win the Big Ten, and then obviously to make the playoffs.
0: Yeah, it's going to be an interesting one, to say the least. There are plenty more results that we can get to from over the weekend. North Dakota State played in and won their first game as a member of the Mountain West, which was awesome. Tavita Pritchard, former Stanford quarterback, gets his first win as the head coach of their team. Florida State, I don't know how good anyone in Tallahassee is feeling after a game that took way too long to get to the final score of 34-7 against New Mexico State. And then, of course, we'll get to, in lieu of game balls, Golic's Gamers coming up in about 20 minutes here, where we're going to talk about Charles Huff and the Memphis Tigers going on the road and getting a great dub against UNLV over the weekend. So still plenty of awesome headlines to get to around that as we will give those game balls out later on. ESPN Radio is presented by Progressive Insurance. 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Coming up next, though, what advice would Chad Ochocinco have for the women that found themselves scammed by the 49ers' fake wide receiver? We will get to that and more on his maybe apparent comeback. Maybe he'll want to join in on the fun that we've seen with all these guys next here on ESPN Radio and the ESPN app.
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1: Aaron Donald will be joining up with Myles Garrett as part of a Rams pass rush. He's coming out of retirement.
2: He has been retired for 2 years, and then the Rams did that massive trade for Myles Garrett with the Cleveland Browns, and all of a sudden, Aaron Donald started trading for football. And earlier this week, it became clear that he wanted to return to the Rams.
3: Not surprising, though. It did get kind of intense at the end. A little interesting, wondering, well, maybe he's not coming back, but certainly always seeing the direction it was going.
4: The Rams are a juggernaut. Odell Beckham Jr. is a giant. The NFL rosters are set for the most part as we get set for the 2026 season. 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Former All-Pro wide receiver here on behalf of DraftKings. DraftKings Game Day. We're going to start Wednesday, September 2nd. Can't wait to hear all about that. But, Chad, you just heard the news there. You know, Aaron Donald back out of retirement. Odell Beckham Jr. on a roster. Have you texted Zach Taylor yet? Have you made that happen? Start talking to him and Joe Burrow about the comeback?
5: I did. Actually, I did text Zach Taylor. As soon as I saw Aaron Donald was coming back, Zach put the laughing emoji, and that was it. That was his response. He put the laughing emoji. Listen, I do that every year. I text Zach and tell him I'm still open. Sometimes I'll call him, like, late. I'm talking about late tonight, like 3 in the morning. And I get an answer to the phone. I'll say I'm open and just hang up, keeping that tradition that I used to do with Marvin Lewis and Hugh Jackman going.
6: Love it. On a serious note, I think your last year playing was in the NFL was 2011. How many years after that did you really think that if you had the chance, you could still play?
5: No, I probably couldn't. You know, I'm a realist. Obviously, I understand what I look like when I'm at my best. And at that point, I was at peace with not playing anymore. I had done all I could at that point. And I went from 2011, and I've been playing soccer ever since. I've been playing soccer ever since. So I play 11-on-11. At KSP on Sundays, and being soccer has always been my first love. I just transitioned and never looked back. Just enjoying the game, enjoying the beautiful game, and just being a fan of football in general. You know, from that standpoint.
4: Well, a fan of football and someone who knows the wide receiver craft better than most people on the planet. So when you see 33-year-old OBJ making the Giants roster, coming back after not playing all of last season, why was he able to do this now? What impresses you most about this?
5: I mean, for one, he's polished. He's a seasoned veteran. He's one that was extremely explosive in his prime, you know, during his day when his first tenure was with the New York Giants, but we don't need OBJ to be the OBJ of old. We need OBJ to show flashes of what he can and what he used to do. OBJ is still a player, even after the injuries, two injuries significant. He can come back and still create separation. He can still get open. He can still manipulate defenders and be an asset to that New York Giants team and offense. So I understand why they did bring him back based on what they were able to see during camp and also in the games. Malik Nabers is the number one. You know, Slayton is there as well. I don't know the rest of the receivers or the supporting cast, but what OBJ brings to them, he brings a player that the offensive coordinator doesn't have to scheme open. I know I can line him up. I know I can count on him on third and short. I know I can count on him on play action downs where they use him in certain situations. And he's going to be a phenomenal player. Now, is he going to have, you know, 90 to 100 targets? No. But the targets that he does get, he's going to make the most of those opportunities.
6: So, he's 33, had some injuries, missed last year. What are the biggest hurdles physically that he's going to have to overcome to be successful?
5: The biggest hurdles, which is why I think he played in the preseason the way he did, is the speed of the game, getting acclimated again. And when the game to you, even at 33, being that you played a lot of football, when the game starts to become slow to you once again, and as fast as it is, but to you, it's moving in slow motion, that's when you're back. That's when you know you're back in your zone, you're back in rhythm, and you're there mentally. And when he gets to that point where everything is slowed down, he'll be fine, even at 33 years old.
4: Talking to Chad Ochocinco here on the Golics. You mentioned texting Zach Taylor and, you know, not rejoining the team now, but looking at that offense, a stacked group, Ja'Marr Chase, one of the best wide receivers, if not the best in the NFL. Do you think they've done enough this offseason around Joe Burrow? He is the best. So in your mind, Ja'Marr Chase, the best wide receiver in the NFL?
5: Absolutely. I mean, it's close, but he is the best based on what he's able to do. There's some people that are JSN. He's close. You know, some people say Puka. It's close, but I mean, the total package is Ja'Marr Chase. But go ahead.
0: So around those two, Joe Burrow and him, obviously great. Have the Bengals done enough around those two to give them a shot at getting back to the Super Bowl?
5: Absolutely. Absolutely. Some of Joe Burrow's cryptic messages last year was a tall tale sign. And listen, y'all need to get together because I'm growing frustrated. Also, in Joe Burrow's case, with some of the things he said this offseason, is he put the pressure on not just himself, but everyone else, you know, on that team, and saying some of the things that are necessary. And they gave you everything. You wanted Ja'Marr, you wanted T, they got you that. Now, you said some things last year towards the end of the season to get ownership to do what's necessary for us to be able to compete week to week. Okay, they went and improved. They brought Brother Allen in. We got Dexter Lawrence. We got Brother Cook. You know, the safety. We improved in the draft. So defensively, we should be fine. The problem with us was we were scoring 40 points, but the other team was scoring 46. We score 35, the other team scores 38. So now that we improved on the other side of the ball, I mean, we got to put up a I don't want to say shut up, but we got to put up a shut up. You know, there's no more talking. And now that he's did so much talking this offseason, therefore the onus is on him to get it done, which to me is that it's unnecessary pressure that he's put on himself.
6: So looking at the start of the season, we see the Rams, which already has a powerful offense. They trade for Myles Garrett. Aaron Donald comes out of retirement. They get a couple of cornerbacks from the Chiefs. How much in your mind is it the Rams and the field?
5: It pretty much is. It's the Rams and everybody else. And it's not fair. Honestly, it's not fair. Listen, most of the time, when you go into a game plan, let's say if I'm playing, I'm playing the Rams, there's one player that's circled. It would be Aaron Donald. But now you're circling two players, and I'm confused. What do you do offensively? Because you have Trent McDuffie. You have a back end that's just as good as your front end. So what do? You can't run the ball. What are you going to say? Oh, you know what? If they're that good, just run right down their throat. You're not running down their throat. Even with a Myles Garrett who had 23 sacks last year, he's still good against the run. Aaron Donald is good against the run. Aaron Donald had 20 sacks, and he was double-teamed 64% of the time. I know he missed 2 years away from the game, so I don't think he'll be in every snap. I say he plays maybe 30, 35 snaps a game, maybe. After a two-year stint away from the game, it takes time for you to get your legs back up underneath you and get back to your old self. So, I mean, it's almost unfair. When I think about the Rams defense, or just the team in general, it's like playing Madden and putting all the best players on one team to play ultimate team. That's what it seems like, and it's happening in real life. And in a sense, it's almost unfair.
0: Speaking of unfair, this is what I've wanted to talk about you more than anything. I've seen you guys talk about it on Nightcap. It's always awesome and entertaining, but this Dejan love story, it just feels particularly like something we got to bring up with you. Anyone that's missed it, the 35-year-old Dejan Love arrested for alleged committing wire fraud and conspiracy to commit wire fraud, scammed 26 women across California, Idaho, Washington, and Oregon for reportedly up to $1.3 million. Chad, I just got to ask, as you've looked at this story, what advice would you give the young ladies that may have found themselves victims in this case here of a guy trying to go out here and pretend and fake the funk like he was an NFL player?
5: I mean, listen, at times for me, for them, they were a little green. Now, green in the sense of being a little naive, not understanding how the NFL works in general, and maybe not having any inclination or knowing how NFL players operate, or the NFL operates in general. You know, a little background work, a little Google here, a little Google there would have told them that, you know, there were so many red flags. I mean, it's pretty funny, but the way he carried himself is the way most NFL players actually conduct themselves in a sense. Maybe not with all the talking, but they do it in a different way. You know, flashy cars. So he's doing some of the things that most athletes in general do. Maybe not they don't do it the way he did it, but that's what it is. The jewelry, the cars, the houses, they don't talk about it, but you can see it visually because social media has created such a monster where any individual can create a persona and be whoever they want to be.
0: He certainly did. The 49ers birthday cake was my favorite part of this, the commitment to the bit. unbelievable. Unfortunately, now it seems like jail time might really be on the board. So we'll wait and see what happens there. Chad, you are here on behalf of something much better than that with the folks at DraftKings Game Day. What can you tell us about what's coming up here in September?
5: Yeah. Listen, this is the great thing about it. The best app in the world. The best company in the world. DraftKings now is available in all 50 states. All 50 states, and we're kicking off football season with DraftKings Game Day this Wednesday, September 2nd, with crazy, crazy special offers and awesome fan experiences celebrating the return of football. And I can't wait. I'm sure you two are happy that football season is back. Yeah. I'm happy to be a part of DraftKings and everything we have going on this football season, and it's going to be dope. It's going to be a great season, especially when the Bengals end up back in the Super Bowl.
0: There we go. Calling his shot early. You can check him out on Nightcap. It's always incredible. The great Chad Ochocinco. Chad, thanks so much for the time, man. Really appreciate it.
6: Thanks, Chad.
5: Thank you, man. I appreciate it.
0: great stuff, as always, from the one and only Chad Ochocinco. 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The Golic's on ESPN Radio. I'm glad we got to it with him. The Dejan love story. Just one of the most remarkable things ever. Again, the 35-year-old and his alleged 18-year-old accomplice arrested by the FBI for conspiracy to commit wire fraud, scamming 26 women across multiple states for $1.3 million. And I don't know how much you've seen of the videos of him trying to talk them through the process of how he got into the NFL despite not playing college football. Talked about being friends with Tyreek Hill and Antonio Brown and other NFL players. The awful workout videos of him on the beach running, as our friend Mina Kimes called them, Drewski routes on the sand. Every part of this has been entertaining. Sad for the women involved who lost out on money because he also purported to be an investment guy who was conning them into giving him money for investments that never materialized. Right. That part, very sad. But as Chad said, if a guy's claiming to be an NFL player, we got a lot of information now. And ladies, Google is free. You can go out here. You can find him on the roster. You can usually find, you know, honestly, what he's making. The fact that he was able to convince them to give him money is an act of God. So just a word of caution for everyone going forward. Well, we learned in a very high-profile case that gave us a lot of laughs here.
6: I mean, a word of caution. It's just, and listen, this is somewhat past me using the internet that much. As you mentioned, he scammed these women, I think like 26 of them, by talking about high-end investments and making them partners. And then when they started asking too many questions, he would block them. I mean, this in this day and age, when you can check out, when you can Google, just as Chad said, when you can Google for free, I mean, to not do your due diligence is that's look in the mirror time, right? I mean, the guy can be as good as he wants as a scammer, but you should be able to check him out. In this day and age, be able to check anybody out, and you'd have been able to see through this. And listen, he, of course, you know, his downfall was probably like many people who do this and are successful with it for a number of years. He got greedy. He just kept going, right? It was working, so he never cut it off. He never said, I got enough money, I'm done, I'm going to keep going and keep going. And he got found out. So, you know, eventually it caught him. But, yeah, I mean, you have way too much of an ability to check on people through Google and the internet.
0: There's a serious side to the story. I don't want to touch it all. What this has done is given NFL team social accounts an absolute gold mine. I've already seen multiple NFL players mimic the shirtless helmet on beach workouts that were popular for Dejan Love scam. And now it is fantasy football season. We just wrapped up the marathon last week. I have to imagine Dejan Love is going to factor prominently into a lot of fantasy football team names and potentially punishments. Like making the loser of your league go and recreate the Dejan Love viral videos after the season. It's all right there for the taking. So, again, there's a serious side. learn, Google, all that stuff. But on the fun side of this, this guy's ball security was awful. His routes were goofy as hell. I mean, the birthday cake, again, the guy had a birthday cake that he purported the 49ers sent to him that I want to know because it looked delicious how it actually tasted. It was just, it was the perfect sports story for the perfect time of year right now. And I'm sure we'll have plenty more tentacles coming off it the coming days. But we had real life football over the weekend. We had players putting it on the line, teams and coaches going out there and getting it done. And so we wanted to go and hand out some hardware here. Golix Gamers, each and every week to start the shows, going to hand out basically our game balls to primetime performers from over the weekend. And I got to start out with this one. We go all the way back to Friday. We had FCS football getting it popping for week zero in college football. And Anthony Grigsby, Cal Poly's quarterback, balling out. Cal Poly gets a 38-34 win over Idaho. Their first win over Idaho in six tries since moving to FBS football in an absolute shootout. Grigsby with three first-half touchdowns, but it was his fourth and eight 34-yard touchdown in the fourth quarter that helped them seal the deal. Four touchdowns on the day, 319 yards, no interceptions. They retired John Madden's number at halftime. Cal Poly starting off the tenure for Tim Skipper in style, thanks to Anthony Grigsby and an unbelievable performance.
6: Yeah, incredible performance. I'm going to go with one where people may not know the name. They may not know the name for a while because he may not see the field. Jalen Daniels. And we're going to get a lot of who is Jalen Daniels? Jalen Daniels not only made the roster for Tampa Bay, but is the backup quarterback. He's an undrafted player out of Kansas. He not only made the roster, but is the backup to Baker Mayfield. When he joined the team, he got a $25,000 signing bonus. He played in all three Tampa Bay's preseason games. But we talked about the teams that are holding on to four quarterbacks and such. This guy, an undrafted free agent, is the backup. One play away of being the starting quarterback for the Tampa Bay Buccaneers. And we know the way Baker Mayfield plays.
0: Yes.
6: He plays hard. That one play could happen. And Jalen Daniels could be on the field.
0: Yeah, Jalen Daniels, who was at Kansas for, I think, 6 years. Incredibly important player. Lance Leipold and company always raved about him. But now making that move to the next level where physically doesn't profile like an NFL guy necessarily, but like we've seen with some players in the past who have come in as later guys or undrafted free agents, that experience carrying over can sometimes help you out in these situations. Baker Mayfield gushed about him, so awesome news for him. Speaking of guys making the 53, one time for my guy Willie Lampkin. 5'11", playing offensive line for the Philadelphia Eagles. Makes the 53-man roster. Second-year player out of North Carolina. Went through last year. Everyone looked around, said the Senior Bowl looked pretty good. Found a way to stick on the 53 this year after an exemplary preseason. Again, the guy legitimately under 6 foot, playing against some of the best athletes on the planet in the NFL and going out there and whooping tail. I was so pumped for him. I've been Lampkin Hive since day one and am jacked to see him winding up in Philadelphia, which felt like the perfect landing spot in so many ways, now making the 53-man roster. Good on you, Eagles. Good on you, Willie Lampkin.
6: I mean, deservedly so, right? I mean, we saw clips of the guy blocking. Obviously, he has great leverage for somebody, you know, that's going to be short. He can get underneath the pads, but certainly a legitimate keep, right? I mean, played extremely well.
0: Absolutely. So you got that there. Dad, anyone else you want to? I figured right up your alley would be the two guys from Navy. The 2026 NFL draft marked the first time since 1956 that two players from Navy were selected in the same draft. That was D lineman Landon Robinson and running back Eli Heidenreich. Both of them made the 53-man roster to their respective teams. Robinson in the 53-man roster for the Bengals and Eli for the 53-man roster for his hometown Pittsburgh Steelers. Yeah. Unbelievable story. Both guys looked awesome during the preseason. Saw them getting the Baldy breakdown treatment and now them getting to go out and live out the dream for two guys that came from a school in Navy that we know doesn't always produce former pros. We just gave you the stats, but two guys that have gone out here and already committed themselves to serving their country in an incredible way now get to go out here and live out their football dream, which is awesome.
6: Yeah, Landon a defensive tackle, Eli a wide receiver. It is a great story. Obviously one you don't see much out of Navy, but a great story. As you mentioned, and we both, you know, at our time at Notre Dame played against Navy and understand going across that field and wishing them the best and then thanking them for their service that they're about to do for the country. But they get to keep living on their dream. Obviously, they had a dream of what they were going to do at the Naval Academy, but then to go on into the NFL is a very cool thing.
0: Incredible one here. Last one on the way out. One time for Charles Huff, first Memphis head coach in school history to win a road debut, beat UNLV 27-21 on the road. Dan Mullen already chiding the crowds, which probably not a great sign for week zero, see USC for the start of your program. Memphis defense, you'd love this. 6 sacks and 11 tackles for loss, 4 sacks in the final 7 minutes. They shut the door on Jackson Arnold and UNLV. So awesome way to start the season for a Memphis team that, as you look, they get a chance against Boise State in the Mountain West as well. And then you run through the American. You could be that group of 6 representative for this, for the AAC if you play your cards right. So congratulations to Memphis and all of the players that have earned their way into Golics Gamers for this week. If you're not able to listen to all of the Golics today, catch up on our gamers. You can catch up on the show with the Golics podcast, available daily wherever you get your podcast. Coming up next, one of the best ever in tennis bounced early at the U.S. Open. Is this the last time we'll see Novak Djokovic on this stage? It's the Leftovers next on the Golics.
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2: 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If you missed any of Nick Foles or Chad Ochocinco, check out the podcast wherever you get your pod. But we can't get to everything. Mondays are going to be busy around here all fall. So thankfully, Devin Kane here to help us out and sort through the leftovers. Debbie, what we got first?
4: All right, first up, we got a serious story. Green Bay Packers running back Josh Jacobs was placed on the NFL's commissioner exempt list after being charged with misdemeanor battery and criminal damage to property stemming from an alleged May incident. Jacobs cannot practice, attend games, or remain on the 53-man roster, although he will continue to be paid and may participate in meetings, individual workouts, and medical treatment with team approval. While the league reviews the case, his initial court appearance is scheduled for November 17th. Junior, thoughts on this story and what this means for the Packers team at large?
2: Yeah, I mean, listen, they're going to have to prepare for life without him for right now. You saw them trade for Caleb Johnson from the Steelers as a result of this. So they're preparing for whatever the suspension might look like. And people hear that court date, that has nothing to do with what the NFL is going to decide. They've been doing their own investigation. Conduct detrimental to the league gives them the chance to levy this down. But it seems like they're bracing for him to at least some significant time. And so this offense, Jordan Love was already going to have a lot expected of him. Even more onus falls on him in the passing attack now to offset the loss of the guy that's the engine for them in the backfield.
5: Yeah, listen, the off-the-field situation is the much more important situation.
2: Yes.
5: In this. Make no mistake about that. But we're talking about it from the sports side, from the football side. Here's a guy who didn't rush for 1,000 yards last year, but did have 13 rushing touchdowns, had 36 receptions as well. And now basically your starter is probably going to be Marshawn Lloyd, who was the third-round pick in 24, played in one game in 24, got injured, did not play at all last year, and now is going to be the mainstay in the backfield. Couple that with no Micah Parsons for at least the first 6 weeks on defense, six games on defense, and you got a team that's in a very competitive division. Let's hope they don't dig themselves a bit of a hole.
2: Yeah, absolutely. The rest of the NFC North, you got an opportunity to get off to a head start, but we'll see again if Jordan Love can steady the ship himself. Devin, what else we got?
4: Novak Djokovic was upset by Argentina's Mariano Navone in a 4-hour, 36-minute U.S. Open first-round marathon. The 39-year-old Djokovic, who struggled with vomiting, cramping, and back and shoulder pain, committed 70 unforced errors and suffered his earliest Grand Slam exit in two decades. And his first ever opening round loss at Flushing Meadows. Navone earned just his second career win over a top 10 opponent and his first five-set victory, while Djokovic will fall out of the ATP top 10 for the first time since 2018 and faces questions about his future. Senior, a lot of people speculating that this might be the last time we see Djokovic. Do you think someone of his pedigree is going to end on this type of loss, though?
5: I mean, certainly he doesn't want to. We've heard too many players coming to the end of their career talking about how they want to go out. How you want to go out and how you actually go out can be two different things because, you know, the time takes care of everybody at some point. It's just a matter of when how long you can beat it. He looked like he was hurting in this. And as you listed off the multiple things that he was hurting, and it's tough to get better, tough to make those things disappear as you're getting older. I'm sure he will not want to go out this way, but I don't know what he's going to be able to do about it. Now, being sick, obviously, in another tournament, you're not sick. That's going to help. But the little nicks, boy, they add up.
2: I was going to say, at his age, it all is blended together. It looked awful. He had struggled in Cincinnati in a recent tournament, too. It seems like the end is pretty near, and we're already in uncharted territory. To have him lose here, you now have to go back to Roland Garros in 2003 to find a Grand Slam second round without Roger Federer, Rafa Nadal, or Novak Djokovic. So we're in uncharted territory. The golden age of men tennis may be finally coming to a close if this keeps up. Another age potentially coming to an end now. Dev, what else we got?
4: Yeah, speaking of 39-year-old legends in their respective sport, Lionel Messi, he's retired from international football with Argentina after 207 caps. He won the 2022 World Cup and two Copa America titles, but said the decision, written 2 days after Argentina's World Cup final loss to Spain, was painful and that he had nothing left to give physically. Junior, thoughts on this announcement?
2: I mean, greatest of all time, so a huge loss there. We kind of figured this World Cup could be the end. It had a lot of that flavor to it. So to get to watch him in Argentina make that run all the way to the final, to get to see a player who still impacts the game the way that he does, even at this age, is pretty remarkable and unprecedented. And like most things, remind you that, as Dad said, the sands of time stop for no one. I guess it sounds like he'll still be playing for Inter Miami. It's just the international competition that's obviously years off, going to be by the wayside. So big loss for international soccer for sure.
5: Yeah, big loss. All I have to say is Lionel Messi, for playing soccer, his net worth is $1.1 billion.
2: Yeah, that's, I mean, there's that too.
5: A great career. I mean, what are you going to say? You put the guy up on a pedestal for what he's done. He's worth $1.1 billion.
2: Yeah.
5: Good
2: I
5: on
2: mean,
5: him.
2: It's, and you look at this last World Cup, like, to see side-by-side his performance against Cristiano Ronaldo, who is constantly compared to, there was no comparison. So especially the way that he's aged, certainly what he's meant to MLS coming over here has been pretty remarkable. Dev, let's finish up here. This one was wild this weekend.
4: Yeah, this video is insane. If you haven't seen this, look this up. But two Airlink Embraer jets appear to fly dangerously close to Cape Town's DHL Stadium during a pregame flyover before South Africa's rugby match against New Zealand. Videos made the aircraft seem only a few feet above the 160-foot roof, prompting social media fears of potential catastrophe, though other angles showed more separation and available flight data did not indicate an imminent collision. Junior, we all saw this video, and Senior, it was close, wasn't it? I mean, come on.
2: That was scary as hell. I thought the wheels were about to skim the top. We had way more angles than I thought we would of a roof. But yeah, if you're on the field for this, you see a lot of flyovers. There had to be some pants that weren't totally clean after that flyover.
5: You wonder if the pilots were like, hey, let's go down a little bit. Let's make this a little closer. If they did that on their own, then they got reprimanded for it. But man, that seemed like it was low.
2: I need the mic'd up cockpit of them hooting and hollering while they went over the top of that stadium and almost put wheels on the top here. Rich Eisen coming up next. You're on ESPN Radio and the ESPN app.
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